I guess everyone finds themselves in this particular situation when God is silent. I don't know about you, my brother or my sister. God speaks to me when I'm on the top of the mountain, but somehow he gets quiet when I'm in the valley. Am I talking to someone out there? It seems like in my brokenness, in my unfulfilled dreams, in the midst of my pain, in the midst of my struggle, in the midst of major decisions that are coming to my life, I'm praying and I'm praying and I'm praying, and yet, even for the bishop, God, he's not talking, he's not speaking, he gets silent. And I'm trying to figure out, why is he giving me more time to pray? You know, when I found out one thing, I found out in my brokenness that God will remake my dream before he fulfills it. Did you hear that? And in the midst of that, he's not talking, he's not speaking, he's silent. But he's giving me more time to pray, but I'm becoming confused. He's silent. Have you ever packed your bags spiritually for Hawaii and found out that you've ended up in Iceland? Confused, broken, lonely, alone. Oh God, why won't you speak to me? Silence. Silence. More time, more time, more time to pray. Well, God, I don't need you to listen to me. I need you to do something. I need you to fix this situation. I need you to help me in my home. I need you to give me a breakthrough in my finance. God, I'm struggling now. I'm dying. Can't you understand? Speak to me. More time. More time. More time to pray. Could it be that God wants us to get the understanding that he's already fixed our situation even before we got into the situation? Can you imagine? Before the foundations of the earth, he created us. And he knew everything that we would experience before we would experience it. Even our sins, even our troubles, God already predicted and already fixed our way of escape, our time of delivery. He's giving us more time, and I want you to hear this because I finally figured out in my own struggle why he's giving us more time. I guess he wants us to rise like the Hebrew boys who were being thrown into the fiery furnace, and they said, "My God is able to deliver us from this fire. But if he doesn't, he's still God." Isn't it amazing that many of us are really reaching for God's presence instead of his presence? And I believe the reason why God is giving us more time to pray is because he wants us to mature, to trust him in such a way that we don't have to give him a report of our situation. He just wants us to stand and bow down and prostrate ourselves in his presence, just to love him, just to trust him, just to know that he is God, just to know that he is King, just to know that he is Lord of Lords, just to know that he is a comforter, just to know he is the same God that you have on the top of the mountain. He is the same God, even in the valleys of our life. And he's already got our situations taken care of. Can we just enjoy the silence and love his presence? He's listening. He's listening to us to see, regardless of our lot in the kingdom and whatever we have to go through, will we still love him? He's listening. Enjoy his presence.

0: kingdom come. Thy will be done on earth as it is in heaven. Praise the Lord. Worship the Lord. He shall speak. He has to speak. He will speak. Love the Lord. Honor his presence. It's already settled.
1: Yes, sir.
0: On earth and in heaven.
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But you know how it is. Well, I thought y'all said you were gonna pray with me. You know how it is. I don't care how good you raise your children.

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0: Oh, I need a praying church here tonight, choir. Her only son happened to be in the same neighborhood where a man had been killed. The next day, a police officer came to the old lady's house and said, old lady, last night a man was killed. Your child had been accused of taking that man's life.

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That was the designated time that her son was supposed to die. And in those days, way back in the 30s and the 40s, you had to die by a rope. They had to hang you. It wasn't as modern as they do it nowadays. I wish I had a praying church here.

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You see, in those days, to let the neighborhood know that somebody was sure to die, they had to tone a bell, and they had to tone it three times. 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I wish I had a praying church here. 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

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Let me say that again with the music a little lower. I don't know where she got the strength from. But about 1 hour before they would atone the bell and take her son's life, not only they got the strength from Jesus,

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But the old lady held on. Look at him leaving the jailhouse, leading that boy like you lead a hog to the slaughter. Oh, Lordy. They was in such a big hurry, they didn't recognize somebody was up in that bell. Remember, I told you this last time, if the bell didn't tone, they had to turn that boy loose. That's why that old lady held on. Oh, I thought y'all was gonna pray with me tonight. Somebody said, go on and tone the bell.

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After a while, he looked around and said, wait a minute. Something is wrong up in that bell.

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And I know you didn't do anything wrong. He said, but mama, you gave up your life. I got four other brothers. Ah, she said, but son, don't worry. See, I'm leaving you. I got to leave ya. But I'm gonna leave you in good hands. Cause I'm gonna leave you in the hands of the Lord. Woo! She said, you free now. Go home and tell my other son. Tell him these words. There's a bright sign somewhere. Let me see the hand.

Matthew 4:4 reads, "Men shall not live by bread alone, but by every word that proceeds out of the mouth of God." We're living in very troubling times and dealing with complex situations that are literally driving us to our knees in prayer. God's Word is a sure and stable foundation to sustain us in our daily walk in these uncharted times. 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I'll be sharing a Bible verse and brief exhortation on the Word of God to give encouragement, explanation, and enlightenment to strengthen and inspire you as we both journey through these perilous waters of life. Isaiah 40:8 says, "The grass withereth, the flower fadeth, but the word of our God shall stand forever." Let's get a daily nugget from the Bible.

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4: Oh, yes, God.

He's been real good. Yes, he has. How many of y'all know he's really been good? And I found out that no matter what's happening, the Lord is my refuge. He is my strength, a very present help in trouble. How many of you know he's your refuge tonight? Look at your neighbor and tell him, he is my refuge. He is my strength. He's a very present help in trouble. Come on, let's praise him in here.

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6: 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The church that is rooted by God can never be uprooted by man. The pastor is the Reverend Maurice Furrow.

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You may be seated.

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Somebody is sick tonight. 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

0: Come on, clap your hands. 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
8: 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The speaker is Brother Jimmy Myers.

makes me new. I've been born again. This birth threatened me, yeah. Won't let me be ashamed to tell a whole wide world, yeah. Oh, yeah.

0: Matthew 4:4 reads, "Men shall not live by bread alone, but by every word that proceeds out of the mouth of God." 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I'll be sharing a Bible verse and brief exhortation on the Word of God to give encouragement, explanation, and enlightenment to strengthen and inspire you as we both journey through these perilous waters of life. Isaiah 40:8 says, "The grass withereth, the flower fadeth, but the word of our God shall stand forever." 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

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And for that cause, we know tonight that every day is a day of thanksgiving. You ought to take a little time and praise his name. Is that right? 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

0: It is a blessing to know that someone is praying for you. 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
8: all. Praise the Lord, everyone. 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

ladies. Somebody here been free of cancer. I stopped by to let you know, it's by the grace of God that we still living. We stopped by here in North Carolina to let you know, if mama can't do it,

How many worshipers I got in the house tonight? Do I got any real true worshipers in the house? Could we just stand for a minute?

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1: 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The speaker is Brother Jimmy Myers.

When I look around the earth, all I see is a reflection of His glory. 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

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Huh? 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I don't see those shoulders moving. 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

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Lift your hands and tell the Lord, thank you.

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Somebody here today may have kidney problems. God is able. 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God is able, church. 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
9: 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The church is located at 130 Bradley Road, right here in the city of Danville, Virginia.

magnify the Lord with me. Let us exalt his name together. Anybody come to praise him? Anybody come to lift him up?

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no difference. The question, God has the answer. 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He can handle it. 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

0: Matthew 4:4 reads, "Men shall not live by bread alone, but by every word that proceeds out of the mouth of God." We're living in very troubling times and dealing with complex situations that are literally driving us to our knees in prayer. God's Word is a sure and stable foundation to sustain us in our daily walk in these uncharted times. Tune in for the Bible verse of today on Monday, Tuesday, Thursday, and Friday at 3:05 p.m. and on Wednesdays at 4:05 p.m. for the Bible verse of the day. I'll be sharing a Bible verse and brief exhortation on the Word of God to give encouragement, explanation, and enlightenment to strengthen and inspire you as we both journey through these perilous waters of life. Isaiah 40:8 says, "The grass withereth, the flower fadeth, but the word of our God shall stand forever." 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
10: 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Y'all didn't see them. They've been with me for a long time. There were two men right behind me when I came out on the stage. Y'all missed them. You didn't see them.

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1: Okay, these are the rules. Number one, all announcements must be either mailed, emailed, or delivered to our studios in person on or no later than 1 to 2 weeks on Monday prior to the date of the event. No exceptions. Number two, we will not take community bulletin announcements over the phone. No exceptions. Number three, any announcement received later than that will be omitted from the community bulletin. Number four, you must notify our studios no later than 12 noon on the Monday before the date of the event if there is a correction. It's your responsibility to provide us with the correct information. And number five, if your event requires attendees to pay an admission or registration fee, please consider contacting our Creative Services Department at WDVA by calling area code 434-797-1250. That's 434-797-1250. 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
3: Hello, I'm Trooper William Davis with the Virginia State Police. Thousands of Virginians are killed unnecessarily each year in alcohol-related traffic crashes. So let me warn you. If you are caught drunk driving, you will go to jail. Why take the risk? The consequences are too high, not only for what it will cost you, but the potential ramification for taking another human life. So don't make the foolish decision to drink and drive. I'm Trooper William Davis with the Virginia State Police. Over the limit, under arrest.
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Always connected to Facebook. We've got cloudy skies and 72 degrees. Wind for the north, northeast, about 3 miles per hour. It's a 2 for Tuesday. Two songs by the same artist could come at any time. I'm Lee Cameron. Thank you so much for letting us be a part of your day at WDVA.

0: 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Here's a look at the WDVA Sports Scoreboard. In Major League Baseball last night, the Minnesota Twins beat the Atlanta Braves 4-2. After 10 innings, Chicago Cubs beat the Chicago White Sox 7-5. The Dodgers were the winner for the Rockies 11-5. In Game 1, the Cardinals beat the Cincinnati Reds 2-1. In Game 2, after 10 innings, the Cincinnati Reds turned it around and beat the St. Louis Cardinals 6-5. Tampa Bay Rays edged out the Baltimore Orioles 7-6. The Phillies beat the Marlins 6-5. Detroit Tigers with a win over the Pittsburgh Pirates 8-5, the final score. Boston Red Sox walloped the Arizona Diamondbacks 11-1. The Mets beat the Padres 2-1. The Royals over the Athletics 9-5. In the WNBA, it was the Golden State Valkyries 78, Dallas Wings 70. That's a look at the WDVA Sports Scoreboard at 7-11 at Great Gospel 12:50 a.m. WDVA. Good morning.
1: Matthew 4:4 reads, "Men shall not live by bread alone, but by every word that proceeds out of the mouth of God." We're living in very troubling times and dealing with complex situations that are literally driving us to our knees in prayer. God's Word is a sure and stable foundation to sustain us in our daily walk in these uncharted times. Tune in for the Bible verse of today on Monday, Tuesday, Thursday, and Friday at 3:05 p.m. and on Wednesdays at 4:05 p.m. for the Bible verse of the day. I'll be sharing a Bible verse and brief exhortation on the Word of God to give encouragement, explanation, and enlightenment to strengthen and inspire you as we both journey through these perilous waters of life. Isaiah 40:8 says, "The grass withereth, the flower fadeth, but the word of our God shall stand forever." Let's get a daily nugget from the Bible verse of the day, right here on WDVA, your great gospel radio station.
0: 12 minutes after 7 o'clock, and here's a look at the weather forecast brought to you by Miller Fuel and Commission Service of Gretna. Patchy fog before 8 this morning, otherwise partly sunny, a high of 80. Calm wind becoming southwest around 5 miles per hour this afternoon. Tonight, there's a 20% chance of showers before 11 a.m., otherwise partly cloudy, low of 66 and calm wind. Tomorrow, sunny, high near 82, calm wind becoming southwest 5 to 10 miles per hour in the afternoon. And tomorrow night, mostly clear with a low of 68, light wind from the southwest. Right now, we've got fair skies, 73 degrees, and we've got wind from the north-northeast at about 3 miles per hour. Great Gospel, 12:50 a.m. WDVA, and streaming at WDVAradio.com. 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
5: 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The Van Street Missionary Baptist Church is located at 206 Van Street, Danville, Virginia. 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The church that is rooted by God can never be uprooted by man. The pastor is the Reverend Maurice Furl.
0: 15 minutes after 7 o'clock, we've got Fear Sky at 73 degrees, a great gospel, 1250 a.m. WDVA. Local news coming up at the bottom of the hour. Some of the stories we covered this morning. Man arrested on gun charge following disturbance in Rockingham County. Rockingham County Sheriff's Office still investigating vehicle break-ins. Three arrested on drug charges in Reedsville. Those and other stories are coming up at the bottom of the hour. Great Gospel, 1250 AM, WDVA. 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This is Amy Rush as an old Lord. Stand by me. 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

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On a Tuesday, here's two in a row for you by Amy Rush's God Did It, 720. 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

This is WDVA News. A man was arrested following a disturbance involving a gun in Rockingham County on Wednesday of last week. The Rockingham County Sheriff's Office received a call of a disturbance at 2939 Swallow Road involving

0: The Rockingham County Sheriff's Office is requesting the assistance of the public in providing any information. Videos were taken from home security cameras, and although the videos are not clear, if anyone recognizes the individuals or believe they may know who is responsible, please contact the Rockingham County Sheriff's Office at 336-634-3232. You may also call 911 or the Crime Stoppers line at 336-349-9683. The videos are posted on the Sheriff's Office website. Three people were arrested in Reidsville on last Tuesday following the execution of a search warrant. The Reidsville Police Department Narcotics Unit executed a search warrant at 810 Fulton Street. As a result, narcotics and paraphernalia were seized. 43-year-old Carlos Felipe Santiago was arrested and charged with trafficking fentanyl, two counts of maintaining a dwelling for controlled substances, simple possession of Schedule 3, 4, and 6 drugs, possession of marijuana paraphernalia, and possession of drug paraphernalia. Santiago was ordered to be held without bond. 37-year-old DeWantez Andre Hicks was arrested and charged with trafficking heroin, and 30-year-old Caitlin Mendoza was charged with drug paraphernalia. Two Henry County Sheriff's Office deputies have been fired after being arrested in separate incidents. Deputy Christopher Michael Shaver was fired after he was arrested in Myrtle Beach on July 23rd for driving under the influence and leaving the scene of an accident. Deputy Homer Charles Jesse was fired after he was arrested in Eden, North Carolina this past Saturday, August 15th, for driving while impaired and assault and battery. The Henry County Sheriff's Office says they took immediate action after each arrest and fired both Shaver and Jesse. Both were assigned to the Corrections Division Adult Detention Center. Both deputies were off duty at the time of the arrest, and neither incident involved a county-owned vehicle. Revenue was back up sharply at Caesars Virginia in July after seeing a decrease in activity in June. The casino in Danville brought in over $36.1 million in July, which was up by over $4 million from June. The revenue for July is the second most highest that Caesars Virginia has made in a month, behind only May of 2026, when the casino brought in just under $38 million. Over $27 million came from slots, while just over $9 million came from table games. Caesars Virginia was again the top-earning casino in the state, as it was ahead of Rivers Casino Portsmouth at just under $28.7 million and ahead of Hard Rock Bristol at just under $23 million. The city of Danville will receive a record of $2.527 million in tax revenue from July from Caesars. Since Caesars Virginia opened in 2023, they have brought in around $970 million in revenue. Average gas prices across Virginia have dropped in the last 2 weeks, as the price is down from $3.91 to $3.73. The average price across the country is also down by 2 cents to $4.06 in the last 2 weeks. The average price of gas in Danville fell by 14 cents over the last 2 weeks to $3.67 a gallon and is the cheapest in the region, while the average in Pennsylvania County dropped by 7 cents to $3.81 a gallon. The average price in Martinsville decreased by 6 cents over the last couple of weeks to $3.75 a gallon, while in Henry County, the average price is down by 7 cents to $3.70 a gallon. The average price in Halifax County is down by 8 cents over the last 2 weeks to $3.79 a gallon. During the spring, North Carolina lawmakers passed a Medicaid funding bill, and measures to restrict who can receive benefits go further than even the most restrictive federal requirements. Groups that advocate for healthcare accessibility say the changes will increase administrative costs and keep people from accessing needed care. Simone Perez has details.
1: Trump's H.R. 1 budget bill targets Medicaid recipients who receive benefits under the Affordable Care Act's Medicaid expansion. Starting next year, adults between the ages of 19 and 64 will have to work or volunteer for 80 hours a month to qualify for benefits. While federal rules require applicants to verify one previous month of work history, North Carolina's Medicaid funding bill increases the verification period to 3 months. Rebecca Cerise with the North Carolina Justice Center says lawmakers are failing to recognize that life isn't always clean cut.
2: People's lives are complicated. People in rural areas sometimes have lower employment opportunities. People can get sick or have an accident at any time that can complicate matters or make it that there's a month that you can't work like that.
1: Republicans argue the new compliance measures will help cut costs and push people to enter the workforce. While the funding package received bipartisan support, Democrats denounced certain provisions related to Medicaid coverage. Federal Medicaid work requirements take effect for most states on January 1st of next year, including North Carolina. I'm Zimon Perez.
0: And that's

0: 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I'm Lee Cameron.
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8: It's 7:38 at the Great Gospel, 1250 a.m. WDVA. Partly sunny, 74 degrees, wind for the northeast at about 3 miles per hour. Birthdays and anniversaries, they're coming up in just a few minutes. 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

0: broken heart. 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
1: 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They are selected during the 2 o'clock hour every Friday afternoon. Now, before we get to the local birthdays, here are a few celebrity birthdays. If the day is your birthday, you are in great company. TV actress Madeline Petsch is 32 today. She rocketed to fame in 2016 after she was cast as Cheryl Blossom in the Archie adaptation of Riverdale. And she also starred as Eliza in the movie The Curse of the Sleeping Beauty. And then she served as both executive producer and star of the horror film Claire at 16. TV actor Adam Sandberg is 48. He's a comedian, actor, and musician who popularized Saturday Night Live's digital shorts while a cast member from 2005 to 2012. His comedy group, The Lonely Island, has released 3 successful comedy rap albums. He also stars on the comedy series Brooklyn Nine-Nine and voices the character Jonathan in the Hotel Transylvania movies. Movie actor Edward Norton is 57. Movie actor Christian Slater is 57 as well. TV actress Caitlin Olsen is 51. Canadian-born TV actor Richard Harmon is 35, best known for his role as John Murphy on the CW's The 100. He also starred as Ray Snyder in the TV series Tower Prep and as Jasmine Ames in the first season of AMC's The Killing. TV actor Dennis Leary is 69 today, and movie actor Max Charles is 23. He played the role of the young Peter Parker in The Amazing Spider-Man. He also played Max Weaver in the TV series The Neighbors and provided the voice of Sherman in the 2014 feature Mr. Peabody and Sherman. Movie actress Madeline Stowe, she's 68 today. Also born today's date, movie actor Patrick Swayze, TV actor Martin Mull, TV actor Malcolm Jamal Warner, and movie actor Robert Redford. Robert Redford was not only an actor and a director, he founded the Sundance Film Festival. And he starred in classes such as All the President's Men, The Sting, Butch Cassidy and the Sundance Kid. His directorial debut, Ordinary People, received the Academy Award for Best Picture and earned him the Academy Award for Best Director. Did you know he was asked to leave? That's right, asked to leave the University of Colorado, after which he studied painting at the Pratt Institute and acting at the American Academy of Dramatic Arts. He kickstarted his acting career with the guest starring roles on such TV shows as Perry Mason, The Untouchables, and The Average Hitchcock Presents. There you have it. Now, on to the local birthdays. Well, we look. None submitted for the day. If the day is your birthday, if you fail to submit it, happy birthday to you. I hope you have many, many more next time submitted. You never know. You could end up being the daily winner or the weekly winner at Great Gospel, 1250 AM WDBA.
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1: 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Got partly sunny skies, 74 degrees, wind from the north, northeast at 3 miles per hour. I'm going to make an exception here. 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She's 69 years young, and she's from Danville. 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
1: 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It's now time for the Friends and Family Ministry with your host, Reverend Patricia Daniel. 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
3: 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So today I am excited because it is my best friend in the whole wide world's birthday. And we have been friends since we were 5 years old, and I'm not going to be like Lee and tell her age, but a happy birthday, Selma Denise Graves. Happy birthday to you. She's a Leo and I'm a Virgo, and we're all born in the same month. So Rhonda Morton came in on the 1st. Selma came in on the 18th, and on the 27th of August, I'll be celebrating my birthday as well. So happy birthday to my best friends. And then we want to offer some condolences. Waverly Pete Coleman Watkins is what he was known as in our Harbrook Street, Westmoreland neighborhood. He was a friend for many, many years and continued to be until the end of his life. And we just embrace him and his family, his sister Wanda and mama and dad. And we were just sorry to hear of his home going. And we're continuing to pray for his family. And also my classmate and friend, Stanley Ponce de Leon Cabanis. We were sorry to hear of his home going this past week as well. And he was funeralized recently as well. And be in prayer for him and his family. And also sorry to hear of the home going of our brother, and another neighborhood friend, Brother Monroe Thacker. His family will continue to be in their prayers as they are going through. And then the man who was known as Tramp, his family has become endeared to me, and we were sorry to hear of his home going as well. God is calling folks home, but one thing that we have to remember and never forget is to be absent from the body, is to be ever present with the Lord. So there is a purpose and a place for them already that God has assigned for them in his everlasting home. I was reminded last week that in my Father's house are many, many mansions. There are many, many rooms. And so he has prepared a place for us, each and every one of us. He has given a home to. And so we're just thankful to know that once we gave our lives to Christ, that he has a place for us. So today we are going to talk about telling the truth. We're going to talk about telling the truth. And so as we take a look at this lesson, we're going to go to Colossians. We're going to go to Colossians. And an important book in the Word, as it is written, to teach us how to live and how to live life the way that God would have us to do. And so we are going to take a look at Colossians 3rd chapter, and we are going to go to the 9th through 15th verse in the book of Colossians. For whatever reason, that book wants to escape me this morning, but the verse that I will share with you from the NIV is going to be the 9th verse. And there we find, these words: "Do not lie to each other, since you have taken off your old self." Do not lie to each other, since you have taken off your old self with its practices. And the thing that I want you to remember today is take on a new identity by telling the truth. Take on a new identity by telling the truth. And so one thing that I wanted to bring to your attention today is this lesson, this story that I have to share with you. And let's just go ahead and take a look at that. Colossians 9 through 15 in that 3rd chapter. And it says that the pericope is entitled "Living as Those Made Alive in Christ." Living as those made alive in Christ. And then we're going to take a look at that 9th verse. "Do not lie to each other, since you have taken off your old self with its practices and have put on the new self, which is being renewed in knowledge in the image of its creator. Here there is no Gentile or Jew, circumcised or uncircumcised, barbarian, Scythian, slave or free, but Christ is all and is in all. Therefore, as God's chosen people, holy and dearly loved, clothe yourselves with compassion, kindness, humility, gentleness, and patience. Bear with each other and forgive one another. If any of you has grievance against someone, forgive as the Lord forgave you. And over all these virtues, put on love, which binds them all together in perfect unity. And let the peace of Christ rule in your hearts, since as members of one body, you are called to peace, and be thankful." So remember how important it is to tell the truth, to tell the truth. There was an original game show in the 1950s and 60s called To Tell the Truth. The show included 3 celebrity panelists with 3 guest panelists, and the host of the show read the story to the celebrities, and all the guests claimed that the story was about them. The celebrities questioned the guest to determine who was actually telling the truth. After the questioning took place, they voted on the one that they believed was being honest. The guests maneuvered around until the truth teller actually emerged. The celebrities were excited to find out that they had picked the right one. Your friends and the entity named in the song, What a Friend, will be satisfied with your soul, and he will be satisfied as your friend, and they will learn to believe what it is to your they will learn to believe what it is that you say. And let me revamp that. Your friends and the entity named in the song, What a Friend, will be satisfied with you, and your soul will be with him, and your friends will believe what it is that you say. It's important that your friends believe in you. It is horrible to be known in the community or in your family as the one who doesn't tell the truth. I know people that actually have picked out people in their family that they cannot believe anything that they say. So don't let that be you. Don't let you be identified as the person who does not tell the truth in the family. So let's talk about for a minute what truth really is. What is truth? Is the ultimate and unchanging reality. It's a divine connection with God. And you can see that in the scripture that was read. It's a divine connection with God and remains constant when everything else shifts. Know that it remains constant. God is unchanging. Like the word says, the song says, hold to God's unchanging hand, because you know that he will always be with you, that he will never leave you. He is the stabilizing force and the stabilizing foundation in your life. He is unchanging. Truth is an inner knowing, not learned from books, but from an inner thought or intuition. It is something that comes into your spirit and that it will remain with you. Again, it's unchanging. Truth means matching reality, fact, matching reality with fact. It doesn't mean anything different. It's what is real. It is the opposite of fake. It's the opposite of being made up. It is the opposite of being wrong. When words match how things actually happen, it is the truth of the matter. Honesty is a major role in what truth is. It's sincere and it's free from lies. That's the last thing that you want to hear from somebody who cares about you is an untruth, a lie, or something that is made up. And so let's look at lies, because that's when I talk to you a little bit later about the lesson where I got this from. Is it's a false statement made on purpose to trick someone. To trick someone into believing what you are about or what principle you stand on. You don't have any principles if you lie, if you tell an untruth. When you say something that is true, but knowing inside that it's not true. And that's that disconnect with the Holy Spirit when you say things that you know on the inside of you. You have that heartfelt belief that it is not the truth. And then some people say, well, I lied because I didn't want to hurt their feelings. I lied because, but still, that is something that you have to live with, that you did not tell the person what the real truth of the matter is. God's expectation from each and every one of us is that we share the truth that He has given us, that He has placed on our hearts. It is important that when we stand in the last days, that we have told the truth every time, that we are going to be held accountable for what is true, but not what is a lie. And just plainly, it's just a plain false statement that we made up, that we saw somewhere and they said, oh, that looks good, that sounds good, oh, I'm not going to hurt their feelings, so I'm just going to tell them that. But the bottom line is, it is not the truth. And God would not want us to stand on a weak foundation such as a lie. So keep that in mind. So then as we start to think through this whole process today, this is a question that I got from Our Daily Bread. Have you seen the damage caused by telling a lie? How you have hurt someone's feelings? And the other thing is, once it's out there, it's not anything that you're ever going to be able to pull back on. It is going to be with you, and it's going to be with you for a lifetime. And, you know, I like it when people say, you know, when you tell a lie, you got to make up about 5 more to go with it because you didn't tell the truth the first time. Lee is agreeing with me this morning. You have to tell about 5 or 10 more just to substantiate the first lie that you told. So if you told somebody you were going to do something and you know you ain't going to do it, you know, just leave it and say, be honest about it and say, I'm not going to do it. I can't afford to do it. And then there are people that don't believe you and question you and bring you to the point that you got to say, tell another one just to substantiate the first thing that wasn't true. So the other question that's put before is, how does forgiveness and love help you to live honestly? If you love somebody, if you care about them deeply, you're going to be honest with them. You're going to tell the truth. You're going to stand on the truth. And then it's going to help you not only love, but it's going to help you live. And you know, I believe live is live without that heartache, without that turmoil that you go through when you have to tell a lie. You know, I don't know, but I think that's what keeps people up at night, when they haven't told the truth to somebody that they are truly endeared to. So that's another question. How does forgiveness and love help you to be honest? It helps you to be not only honest, but it also helps you to be accountable, not only to your family and your friends, but it helps you to be accountable to yourself, because it helps you to sleep better at night. It helps you to not have that blood pressure go to a new and different level. So you want to be honest about whatever God calls you to say or do. When you present yourself to someone or a group of people, you want to honestly present yourself to them and the right way. You want to live a righteous life, because those are the people that God needs in the kingdom. He doesn't need the unrighteous. He can find them anywhere. He can go to a street corner and get them, or he can go to a local store and find those individuals. He needs someone to live upright for him and speak with authority and speak with his word behind you. Being honest and being truthful, but not about the liar. And so, as I was looking at this lesson in Colossians that was written in today's Our Daily Bread, it says, what a cruel act to be untruthful. Daniel Ledinsky once wrote a poem that contrasts relationships built on trust with those damaged by lies. Inspired by German theologian and monk Meister Eckhart, he described truthful, loving words as wonderful spices mixed in today's. But lies are like earthquakes in the mind. We get shaken up. We get shaken up by the earthquakes in the mind, and they are poison to the soul. It is a change to the soul. Havoc is created in the mind that can no longer trust anyone that they once loved. And that's what we just talked about. It changes your whole mindset. It changes your whole relationship with individuals once that lie is told. A plague is spread by one who cannot tell the truth. And that is a real thing. If they can't tell the truth, then you do not want to be associated with them. And just like the family member that gets cut off because they cannot tell the truth, they cannot live up to what it is that they say. And the imagery of a plague spread by falsehoods might seem stark, but to take speech seriously resonates with our words, and their impact are described throughout the scripture. When Paul explains to new believers the difference between life before and after their union with Jesus, their words take center stage. Believe me, their words take center stage. Once you are a believer, people, especially children, they watch to see what you do. They watch to see how you act. If everyone in church is clapping their hands and saying hallelujah, the children are watching you to see if your children are watching you to see if you are going to feel the same way, if you are moved if the Spirit of the Lord is moved within you. They watch you to see what it is that you do, and they watch to see what it is you say. The difference between life before and after your union with Jesus. Words take center stage. Do not lie to each other, the apostle emphasizes. Since you have taken off your old self with its practices and have put on your new self, you have put on a different set of clothes now that you have been washed in the blood of Jesus, and that your sins have been removed because you said that you believe in your heart and you confess with your mouth that Jesus Christ is Lord of your life. So know that there is a new self that is living within this skin, that there is a new responsibility. There is a new, and I like the way the writer puts it during the definitions. There is a new connectivity with God. But the most important thing is that there's a new spiritual connectivity with God, and that you can't run from and you can't hide, because at this point you have a whole new changed life and a whole new changed existence because of this Lord and Savior Jesus the Christ that you serve. So it is supposed to resonate, and when it resonates within, it flows to the outside. People can see a new you. They can see that there is a new persona moving in the midst. That there has just been a change. So since you have taken off your old self with its practices and put on a new self, there are many reasons to be tempted to lie or distort the truth, my friends. And sometimes we might think it's the best way to protect ourselves and others. But is it? And remember, is it when you've got to go back and you have got to back up that tale with another tale? But through Christ's love, through his Spirit at work in our hearts, we learn a different way, one transformed by compassion, kindness, humility, gentleness, and patience. And we learn to forgive, and we learn to create the kind of trust and peace that brings rest to our souls. And that's what we want to be able to do, is rest in the bosom of Jesus Christ. Before we leave this earth, and even after we leave this earth, because as we remember, he has a place for us, and that's the place where we want to be. It's the one that he has prepared solely for us. And so then the lesson goes on to give some insight. And the insight is, Paul instructed believers in Jesus to live not only a faithful but a fruitful life. And what he is instructing us to do is a life worthy of the Lord and to please him in every way. Using a metaphor of replacing old clothes with new, he commands us to put to death our worldly, because it's all about the world, our worldly and sinful habits, and adorn Christ-like virtues. Paul singled out the importance of not engaging in harmful speech, slanderizing people, talking about them in a negative way. Who does that edify? It edifies you who's telling the slanderous story. It doesn't do anything for the bringing down the other person. But it says something about who you are and who you are as a child of God. So I said, don't use harmful language like slander, filthy language, and lies. Truthfulness is essential for believers, for Christ is the truth. John 14:6 says that. Elaborating in another letter, the apostle tells us to stop telling lies and tell our neighbors the truth. The neighbors are not just the people who live next door to you, not necessarily the people in your community, but the neighbors are people that are in your circle, are in your

0: community or in your or in this nation is far widespread than just the people who live in proximity to you. Let everything we say be good. Let everything we say be helpful, so that our words will be an encouragement to those who hear them. There's always somebody who needs an encouraging word. You just don't know where. It could be that person that's at the grocery store. It could be that person that is at the drugstore. It could just be the person walking down the street. So many times I am coming up the steps to my apartment and somebody will stop me and say, "Oh, you look really nice today." Or somebody will see me on a car lot and say, "You know, you look really nice today. You are a beautiful person. I can tell the spirit within you." And certainly that uplifts my day. So let everything we say be good and helpful, so that our words will be an encouragement to those who hear them. And that's it we find in Ephesians 4th chapter. When we speak the truth in love, we bless others and will grow in every way more like Christ. And that is what we find in Colossians 3rd chapter in the 15th verse in the New Literal Translation, or the NLT translation. So I hope these words have helped you today to always remember the TV show. And it came back. It came back with a later host and an African-American host. But remember this, how important it is to tell the truth. Do not lie to each other, since you have taken off your old self with its practices. So take on a new identity by telling the truth. So I hope this lesson has been helpful to you today, because it's truly been helpful to me, not only today, but in the days to come, just to be a help to other people. So let me say, may God bless you and may God keep you, keep each other in prayer. And let me close by saying, loving Savior, please help me bless others with words that can be trusted. May God keep you until we meet again.
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1: It's 8:30 again. 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Sunny and hot today with a high near 92. Wind for the north between 3 and 7 miles per hour tonight. Partly cloudy, low of around 70. Light wind for the north. Tomorrow, sunny and hot again with a high of 92. Actually, a very carbon copy of today. Light wind for the north. And tomorrow night, mostly clear, low of around 71, calm wind. Right now, it's partly sunny. We've got 76 degrees. Wind for the north, northeast at about 3 miles per hour. 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
0: 834, partly sunny, 76 degrees. 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

0: 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Listen, you may as well take heed. This is going to be this way through Friday of next week, as a matter of fact. North Main Street between 3rd Avenue and Meadowbrook Drive, they're closed because of milling and paving, and all lanes going to be closed. They started that on yesterday at 6 a.m., and again, until Friday at 7 p.m., they're going to have construction there. May want to take an alternate route. The work zone will be from 6 a.m. until 7 p.m. They're going to have police on the site, and they're going to be monitoring traffic and directing things, too. Like I say, may just want to take an alternate route unless you're prepared for delays. Keep that in mind.
1: Matthew 4:4 reads, "Men shall not live by bread alone, but by every word that proceeds out of the mouth of God." We're living in very troubling times and dealing with complex situations that are literally driving us to our knees in prayer. God's Word is a sure and stable foundation to sustain us in our daily walk in these uncharted times. Tune in for the Bible verse of today on Monday, Tuesday, Thursday, and Friday at 3:05 p.m. and on Wednesdays at 4:05 p.m. for the Bible verse of the day. I'll be sharing a Bible verse and brief exhortation on the Word of God to give encouragement, explanation, and enlightenment to strengthen and inspire you as we both journey through these perilous waters of life. Isaiah 40:8 says, "The grass withereth, the flower fadeth, but the word of our God shall stand forever." 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
1: Chapter 5, verse number 16. You will find these words: confess your faults one to another, and pray one for another, that ye may be healed. The effectual, fervent prayer of a righteous man availeth much. Prayer involves more than just kneeling at a bedside with hands folded and eyes closed. It goes beyond just standing on a mountaintop with arms outstretched and head lifted toward the heavens. While these are great postures for prayer, the images are incomplete. Prayer involves effort. Sincere prayer requires a willingness to put some action behind what you are asking from God. Maybe God intends to use you to accomplish the result you are praying for. And my friends, after you pray for your family and neighbors, do something tangible to show your love for them. After you pray for those who are sick, do something to help them. After you pray for world peace, show kindness to someone. And my friends, saying amen doesn't end your prayer. It's the signal for your action to begin. There you have it today, my friends, how to pray. May God bless you and your precious family until we come together again. And as always, you are welcome at evening, light, day, or night.
0: 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Kidd with the Thought for Today. 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
3: Well, hello, listeners. I'm Judy Fallon, and I'd like to invite you to tune in this Friday from 12 o'clock to 1 o'clock for A Time in the Word of God. 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And I really want you to know something. God is not against you, but he's very much for you. Jesus came that we might have life and have it more abundantly. I'm going to be looking for you. See ya this Friday afternoon.
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Ken Spirituals and Searching on a 2 for Tuesday. Two songs back-to-back by the same artist. How about two in a row by the Ken Spirituals? Here's a classic for you. Fix It, Jesus.

Somebody say, I went to the doctor and he said I got cancer. Well, cancer might be too hard for the doctor, but it's just right for God. Can I get a witness here? This too. Shh. Somebody say, I got high blood pressure. 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High blood, low blood, no blood at all. This too.

0: wish I could get all the women in the audience to just say that one time for me. Is he the best singer there up here, the best singers out there? All the women that sing soprano. I'm going to teach you the parts right now. Come on, soprano. This dude. 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This too. 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That sounds all right, y'all. Y'all be quiet. One time, everybody. Much more time. Now I want you to say it real soft. Yeah. Now everybody say ooh. This too will pass.
1: 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Welcome him, Reverend Don Jarrell Jones, as the pastor. It's happening this Saturday at 1 p.m. Reverend Dr. Larry Covington will be the speaker for this momentous occasion. Everybody is cordially invited to come and join the Pleasant Chapel Baptist Church family and welcome their new pastor. Make plans to be there. Update on the weather forecast coming up.
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1: 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And here's an update on the weather forecast. Sunny and hot today with a high near 92, wind to the north between 3 and 7 miles per hour. Tonight, partly cloudy with a low of around 70, light wind for the north. Tomorrow, sunny and hot again with a high near 92, light wind for the north. And tomorrow night, mostly clear, low of 71, calm wind. Right now, it's partly sunny, 77 degrees, wind for the north-northeast at about 3 miles per hour. On a 2 for Tuesday at WDVA, two songs by the same artist could come at any time. Here's Eric Lay, Deacon, as we worship a great gospel, 12:50 a.m. WDVA.

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Mostly sunny and 78 degrees now. How about two in a row by Ellen Beeler? Lift them up the name of Jesus at WDBA.

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So this is how we're going to do it, okay? And I want you to sing it. This side, all.

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Dolores, I thought you might enjoy that this morning at WDVA. It's Gregory God. He'll send the blessing.

0: 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Thought you'd enjoy that. It's 9:30. Listen up now. The Remnant Church of Power will host Family and Friends Day. That's happening this Sunday at 9 a.m. There'll also be a block party following the service that will include free food, bounce houses, food wagon, and door prizes. The Remnant Church of Power, located 601 Berryman Avenue, Danville. For more information, contact the overseer, Antonio L. Fitzgerald, the host pastor, at 434-421-6740. The number again is 434-421-6740.
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But then when I began to take inventory,

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0: Cynthia Wilson, It's All Right. Melvin, Pelham, rather. Samora, Brown Summit, Reedsville, Prospect, Ruffin, Wentworth, Madison, Mayor Dan, I thought you might like that. He says it's a walk.
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0: 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Here's an update on the weather forecast. Sunny and hot today. Look for a high near 92. Wind from the north between 3 and 7 miles per hour tonight. Partly cloudy with a low of 70. Light wind from the north tomorrow. Sunny and hot again with a high near 92. Light wind from the north. Tomorrow night, mostly clear, low of 71 and calm wind. Right now, we've got sunny skies, 82 degrees. That feels more like 87, wind for the west-northwest at about 7 miles per hour at Great Gospel, 1250 AM WDVA, streaming at WDVARadio.com.
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4: Hello, I'm Trooper William Davis with the Virginia State Police. Thousands of Virginians are killed unnecessarily each year in alcohol-related traffic crashes. So let me warn you, if you are caught drunk driving, you will go to jail. Why take the risk? The consequences are too high, not only for what it will cost you, but the potential ramification for taking another human life. So don't make the foolish decision to drink and drive. I'm Trooper William Davis with the Virginia State Police. Over the limit, under arrest.
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7: He restoreth my soul. When you become a believer, your spirit is made right. And sometimes the soul doesn't get the notice. It has a hole in it due to things that's happened in the past, hurt, abuse, molestation. But we want to speak to you today and tell you that God wants to heal the hole in your soul. Some people's actions are not because their spirit is wrong, but it's because the past has left a hole in their soul. May this wisdom help you get over your past and remind you that God wants to heal the hole in your soul. I have my sister, Leandria, here. She's going to help me share this wisdom and tell this story.

0: overthinking. If you're listening out there, just repeat after me if you're struggling with your past and say, oh, oh, oh. Let the Lord know. Just say, oh. Oh, oh, oh. He wants to restore your soul. Just say,
1: deliver me.
0: Hey, if my people who are called by my name humble themselves and pray, seek my face, turn from their wicked ways, I will hear from heaven. Break it on down. So it is. It is so. Amen. Now when we pray, we want to end that with a declaration, a decree. So I'm speaking for all of you listening, starting here, starting now. The things that hurt you in the past won't control your future. Starting now, this is a new day. This is your exodus. You are officially released. Now sing it for me, Leandria.

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6: Life is a ball game, but we got to play it safe. And I am so grateful today that God saw fit one more time to keep me alive to declare His word. It's a blessing to tune in to the Stay Focused Outreach Ministry on the Great Gospel WDVA here in Danville, Virginia. I am so grateful that God made it possible that I can be on the radio and I can also be on Facebook Live. So you may listen to me on the radio and you may see me on Facebook Live. alive, God got it going on. It's not about me. It never has been and it never will be about me. And you know, surely it's not about you either. It's about doing the will of the Lord. And I am so grateful. Again, I say good morning to each and every one of you this morning. Thank you, Apostle Williams, for allowing me to do what I do. As long, I will say, well with the great gospel radio station, DVA. You know, Denver the DVA station been around for a long time and it's still kicking and doing well. You know, God has I would say he's doing some good things, but I'm not going to prolong your time. Let's go into a prayer and then we're going to come back with the word. Father God, it's in the name of Jesus that I come to you, dear God, thanking you for your word, dear God. Thanking you, dear God, for waking me up this morning. Well, I would say giving me a good night's sleep, waking me up this morning and starting me on my day. Father, I pray that you will continue to bless me, bless my family, bless my daughter. Just had a little girl, her and her husband. Dear God, I pray that you will strengthen them. It's been a trying time for us, and it's been a trying time for yesterday and day before yesterday. But dear God, we're here, and we are grateful to your word. In Jesus' name, amen. Amen. Good morning, Sister Bradshaw. Early this morning, you got me early this morning, girl. You know, it's a good thing when you can just throw yourself in the arms of the Lord, because truly, if it was about me, I won't be here. Trust him. Nope, I would not be here, because there's so many things that I got going on in my head that I want to do, things that people ask me to do, and I say, no, I can't do this. I was in a meeting about 30 minutes ago, you know, at the Avery College. And really, it was just like, I got to get out of here. I got to get out of here. You know, it's nothing more important than to do the will of God and preach his word. So I told them, I said, look, I got to go, meeting or no meeting. This come first. God's word come first. If he call you, he's going to equip you. If he call you to say a thing, you're going to say it without. Don't let nothing hinder you. You know, my father-in-law always say, don't let nothing separate you from the love of God. And that Avery College meeting is won't going to separate me from coming up here doing the will of God. So I will be reading to you.

Send it back. Let your word go forward. Lord, I know it's not about me. It's all about you. In Jesus' name, amen. Amen. And I would like to use for a topic today, don't fight against the Lord. Don't fight against the Lord. Sometimes we fight against the Lord. We fight against his will. We fight against his word. We fight against everything he tells us to do because we don't want to do it. He say, don't fight against the Lord. Lord, heal my hurt. You know, if you're going to ask the Lord to heal your hurt, even though you're going through some things in your life, you ask him to, Lord, heal your hurt. But don't fight against him. And when he do heal it, accept what God allow. And sometimes he can heal it in a different way. And we don't want to accept what God allows. So we get upset and we start fussing and we start cussing and we start doing things because we want God to do it our way. But you know, the power that comes from pain, a person has to live through something to get this sense of power. You got to live through some things. You got to go through some battles. Just like in the book of Jeremiah, Jeremiah wanted to do his own thing, but God told Jeremiah to let me use your mouthpiece. Speak to my people for me. You know, because there was wicked things going on in the book of Jeremiah. It was some wicked things was going on. And so the Lord saw it. And so he told Jeremiah, let me use you. Let me speak to you. Let me speak through you so you can tell my people. And Jeremiah didn't want to do that. And that's why God brought some pain up on Jeremiah. So Jeremiah asked the question, why is my pain perpetual and my womb incurable, which refuses to be healed? Will thou be altogether unto me as a liar and as water that falleth? Therefore thou said the Lord, if thou wilt return, then will I bring thee again, and then shall thou stand before me, and if thou take the precious veil, thou shalt be as my mouth. Let them return unto thee, but return not unto them. And I will make thee unto this people a fence, brass wall, and they shall fight against thee, but they shall not prevail against thee. For I am with you to save thee and deliver thee, saith the Lord. The Lord will deliver you if you will obey him. All God's words is for righteousness. It's blessing and cursing. Bless if you do the will of God. Curse if you will not do the will of God. Either way, he's going to be in the mix. Either way, the Lord knows what you're going through. But he left on record, you know, this is the part I like. He left on record that we can be saved. He left on record how to overcome the wicked, how to fight with the battle. He said, put on the whole armor of God when you will be able to stand. He done left on record all of these things, but we want to take the easy way out and not do it. You know, I would say, you know, just like I was reading, a person has to live through something to get a sense of power that comes from pain. You got to go through some things, baby. You got to go through some things in order to tell it. But, you know, it's this song that I had heard a while back, a long time ago. It say, I have had many tears. I have had many tears and sorrows. I have had questions for tomorrow. Sometimes I didn't know right from wrong. We have so much pain in the world today. We have so much pain. And a lot of us have lived through trials and errors. We have had pains and sorrows, and we're still going on. But you know what I learned back in the day? The Commodore said it to me the best. I thought about it. Everybody wants me to be what they want me to be. Think about it. The song say, what they want me to be. Everybody want me to be what they want me to be. The song went on to say, but I'm not happy when I'm trying to fake it. Think about it.
I'm not happy when I'm trying to put on a face. I'm not happy when I try to fake it, when I know that there is pain there, when I know that the love is gone there, when I know that everything is not right. I'm not trying to fake it. I've tried to fake it for a little while, but I'm

0: not happy. The Commodore summed that thing up for me. You know, I don't know about you. He said, but I'm not happy when I'm trying to fake it. Everybody want me to be what they want me to be. I can't be what I want to be. I can't be what God want me to be. They want me to be this way. And I want to do, then I want to be this way with the Lord. You know, so I had to learn how to stop. No, I'm not going to do what you say to do. I'm going to do what the Lord say do. Then I will be happy. When I put on the whole arm of God, even though you may be mad at me, even though you may be doing things or saying things behind my back, I'm not trying to fake it. I'm tired of faking. I'm tired of the pain. So that's why I ask the Lord, and you should too. Lord, heal my hurt. We get tired of hurting. We get tired of going through the motions of trying to please others, trying to do this, trying to do that. But if you just stop, good morning, my daughter. Good. If you would just stop and let God fight your battle, if you would stop and let God fight that way through you. Commodore said it, and I believe that thing because it sounds like me. I'm not, you say, everybody want me to be what they want me to be. Everybody want me to be what they want me to be. Do this, do that, do. You get tired, honey. Do what God say do. But I'm not happy when I try to fake it. Don't fake the funk. Don't fake it. Do what God say do. Lord, heal my hurt. I'm tired of being this. I'm tired of doing this. Lord, let me work in your kingdom. Let me do what you want me to do. It's just like if the Lord tell you to go do something, you do it. The Lord told Jeremiah, let me use you, Jeremiah. Let me use you. There's people over there going berserk. There are people over there whoremonging. They drugs, whatever. Fighting, cussing, doing what they want to do. Jeremiah, let me use your mouth that you tell my people. Put them in check. Jeremiah didn't want to do it because they was friends. A lot of them was friends. And that's why Jeremiah had pain. That's why he say, Lord, why is my pain perpetual? Refuse to heal. While I'm going through this, Jeremiah, because you didn't want to listen to the Lord. Simple as that. You don't want the Lord to, you want something for nothing, I would say. But when you start doing what the Lord say do, your pain will disappear. You know, it will come again because the more you in this, the longer you live on this earth, you're going to go through trials and tribulation. You're going to go through some things. But one thing about it, the Lord will not leave you by yourself. He will not leave you alone. He say, ask anything in his name, he will do it. And I believe that I have took the Lord for his word because I know what he can do. I know what he will do. And I know that regardless of what we going through, if you a child of God, he will be right there with you. He will fight your battle. And just like I had said a while back, Satan can't touch you, honey. He can't touch you unless he get permission from the Lord. Don't think for 1 minute Satan can just go in there and just blow you up or say something. No, he got to get permission from the Lord. If you don't believe that, you read the book of Job. Job will tell you, and Job, I love it because it gives me some insight of myself. It gives me some insight to tell other people. Just because you're going through something, God already knew about it. He knew about what you was going through. There's nothing you can't get by God's eyes. And I just, like I said yesterday, as small as an ant on the ground. God see the ant. God see. You know, I mean, we as people, we act as though God don't see what people doing. I felt that way back in the day. I said, God, you can't see what they doing to me. God saw it. He saw all of it. And in time, God will cut your enemy off. He will cut you off. Don't you tell me that God don't fight for his people. He fight for you. He love you. The only thing we got to do is keep his word and watch God fight that battle for you. There's nothing too hard for God. If there's anything too hard for God, oh no. Oh, no. Just like I said yesterday, it's nothing too hard for him. He can do anything but fail. You know, in the book of Proverbs 3:5 say, trust in the Lord with all their heart and lean not unto your own understanding. In all their ways, acknowledge him and he shall direct their path. Be not wise in their own eyes. Fear the Lord and depart from evil. Think about what I'm saying. Think about what the words say. Trust in the Lord. You might have stuff going on in your life. You might have bills to take care of. House note, car note, note. You might have all that's going on. But when you trust in the Lord and lean not into your own understanding, you don't even know. You know, people think that, well, I'm going to get up and go to work and this, that, and the other. Honey, you might not get there. You might can't get up out that bed. We got to trust in the Lord with all heart and lean not into our own understanding. That's where some of our pain come in at, because we don't lean to the Lord. We don't trust the Lord enough. We take things up on ourselves. And then when we take things up on ourselves, we start having pains in our chest and our head and this, that, and the other. Pains in our heart. But he said, if you will trust me, I got you. The Lord knows what you're going through. He knows. In the book of Hebrews say, the Lord has told us that in his word, we will all have some troubles, and we will have some troubles, but to be a good cheer. We're going to have troubles, but be a good cheer, because the Lord wants us. And you know, when we're going through battles in our life, when we're going through storms, raging, people doing this and doing that, start rejoicing in the Lord. Rejoice in him. Trust him. Even though, so hallelujah, sometimes you may can't see your way out of things. You can't see your way. Lord, I don't have money for this. Start rejoicing in the Lord. Say, Lord, I don't know when you're coming, but I know you're coming. I know you're coming. Lord, you done came to my rescue. Hallelujah. So many times, I know you're coming. When we learn how to put our trust in the Lord, regardless what the devil may throw at us, regardless of what people may say about you, regardless if you don't have this and don't have that, you may be wrapped up in cancer, you may be going through a heart attack, you may be going through stroke, whatever you may be going through, tripling off the writers. But when you trust in the Lord, hallelujah, and do good and don't wish no bad on nobody, accept what God allowed in your life and watch God change things. If he don't fix that affliction in your body, he can fix your heart. He can fix your mind until it'll be like, oh, it's nothing going on. You will learn how to adjust with the things that's going on in your life, because you let God in. When you let him in, oh, I thank God. Hallelujah. When you let God in your heart, he will come in. He will set the table for you. The only thing he wants you to do is come in and be a partaker and eat of the goodness of the Lord. That's all we got to do. That's all we got to do. You can't fight your own battles, baby. I tried so many times. I tried to fight my own battles, and I made a mess out of it. Just like some of you, and you. You made a mess out of your own life, thinking that you was getting back at the people or the one that hurt you, the person that hurt you, thinking that you, no, it ain't, I got this. You don't have nothing, honey. You don't have nothing. You don't even have a leg to stand on if God don't put them together. You can't even have breathe out your own nostrils, because that's God's breath. You can't even open your eyes, those God's eyes. Everything you got, you owe God. Everything you got, even the bed that you sleep in, it's not even yours. The clothes on my back is not even mine. The breath that's coming out of my body is not even mine. My eyesight, my activities of my limb, I don't have nothing. Hallelujah. And that's why I'm opening up my big mouth now to use what I don't have because God gave it to me. I don't have nothing. But when you is in Christ, you can open up your mouth and say, for God I live, mm-hmm. hallelujah, and for God I die, because I don't have nothing. All belongs to him. Everything you own belongs to the Lord. That job that you're working on belongs to the Lord. That car that you drive belongs to the Lord. What do you have? Nothing. But you got everything in Christ. Everything in Christ. But you got to believe and you got to fear God and shun evil. You know, it's so easy to say these words, but when you come up against somebody that want to attack you, you're going to, yeah, I'm going to put on the whole armor, all right, and you balling your fists up and you ready to fight. But you know what? A good walk away say it the best. People might say, child, she just walked away. She coward. No, you're not coward. You're saving your behind. You're saving your behind. And you know, the car race, rug race, I said, with people on the road races, with people saying things and blowing for you to get out the way. My husband, well, my brother-in-law, before he passed, Brecky, he'd say, don't you say nothing. He said, I don't feel like getting out this car fight. Pastor, but Brecky, he said, look, keep your head one way. And then another incident for me and Boyd be together when they be slow. And I be saying, won't get out the way. Boyd said, Robin. I said, what? He said, don't do that. See, I'm used to saying, but you don't get out of my way. But you know, I had to learn to keep, breathe and keep your composure. Don't do it. Because see, Satan want to upset you. He want to attack you anyway if you're a child of God. If you're a child of God, he want to find reason to throw at you. So don't do nothing. Keep your head one way and do nothing and get them out that way. That's all. And it's hard. It's hard when you know that people being mean to you. When you know when your family members are being mean to you. But you got to swallow it and go on about your business. But the main thing is you got to forgive. If you don't forgive other people, what makes you think God is going to forgive you? You got to be able to forgive people in order to see the salvation of the Lord. Lord, heal my hurt. And we all been through some trying times. We all been through some hurt, pain. But we know how to come out by falling on our knees and asking God to help us. And the Lord said, let not your heart be troubled. Don't be troubled, because if you trouble, you will end up with a heart attack, a stroke, or whatever. Relax in the Lord and do good. Lord, heal my hurt. And the Lord will heal that hurt. When he told Jeremiah, come back to me. Come back to me. The Lord wants you to come to him. Come to him while you got breath in your body. He can heal that hurt. No matter what hurt you going through today, God already got it. He already know it. Is anything too hard for the Lord? It's nothing too hard for him. Nothing at all. You know, when I say, Lord, heal my hurt, sometimes our self-esteem be so low until it hurts. You put on a smiling face and go out in the world and everybody think that you so happy and jolly and joy. But when you get back home in your own little domain, you say, Lord, heal my hurt. Why is I'm hurting, Lord? What is it, Lord? You know, I said this yesterday, and I said it day before and one day last week. I went through a small depression, because that's all I want to do is sleep. Didn't want to talk, didn't want to do anything. But God let me know that depression is of the devil. He come to steal, kill, and destroy. Somehow, some way, I let that part of me down a little bit. And when he saw my little down part, he worked his way in. It was trying to make it big. He was trying to take me out of here. But I had to shake the dust off. I had to shake the dust off. I said, Lord, what's wrong with me? He said, nothing. Nothing. Ain't nothing. It's nothing that's wrong with you. You just letting the enemy come in. Don't give him the ammunition. Don't give Satan the ammunition to kill you. That's what he wants to do. Yes, I know everything is not going to go my way. Everything is not going to go your way. But look to the hills. Hallelujah, which cometh your help. All your help, all my help come from the Lord Jesus Christ that made heaven and earth. Trust in the Lord and do good and watch God change things in your life. The only thing we got to do is open up our understanding to who Christ is and read his word. His word will never fail you. We will fail it. We will fail him. Just like he told Moses. And Moses say, Lord, I can't go up to Pharaoh just like I am. God say, I got you. I got you, Moses. You go. Tell them to let my people go. You go to Pharaoh. He said, I know, I got you. You know, that's what I often say. Just like my brother, Random Man, used to tell me when I was in need of something or when I was going through something and I wanted him to do something. He said, Bae, stop crying. Hallelujah. He said, stop crying, Bae. He said, I got you. I got you, girl. I got you. And I missed them words. But I know he had me when he didn't have it. Hallelujah. When he didn't have himself, he had me. The things that we used to sit on the porch and talk about. He was a downhearted man, but he was a good-hearted man. When I said downhearted man, he kept a lot inside of him, balled up. But he used to encourage me to go forward. And when he say, Bae, I got you, he said, I got you. And he had me. That's what God is telling you right now today. I got you. I got you, WDVA. I know what you're going through. I know what you're going through, Robin. I know what you're going through, Apostle. I know this. There's nothing too hard for me. I see when you don't see. I see the inside of you. I see the spirit realm in you. When you think that everything is okay, no. Satan still want to throw at you. Satan is throwing dots at all Christian people that claim to be a Christian, that's living the word of God. But I'm going to tell you, now we can put on the name Christian and ain't nothing about us. Ain't nothing Christian about us. But when you live the word of God, when you talk and walk and live in Christ, that's when God will protect his own. All of this little scatterwax right here, saying this and saying that, I'm doing this, I'm doing this. Yeah, you might be doing it, but are you doing it for the Lord? Are you doing it for God's people, or are you doing it just to make a name for yourself? I'm sick and tired of being trying to make a name for myself. I can't make nothing for me. If it had not been for the Lord, I won't be in here. I tell you right now, no, I will not be a minister. I will not be what God called me to be if I was being what I want to be. Honey, back in the day, I loved being out in the world doing what I want to do. I didn't have no consequences. I did what I wanted to do, came in what I wanted to do, ate what I wanted to eat, say what I wanted to say, and that's it. But when God got a hold to me, but when he got a hold to me, when I received the Holy Ghost at Bible Way Old Church, I became a new creature. Oh, it didn't change overnight. I had some fallbacks, but God. But as you start reading God's word and start growing in him, your life changed. How many more minutes I got, baby? 2 more minutes. I got to run this big mouth until my 2 minutes is up. Then I'm going home. I think that I done what all God allowed me to do. Yesterday morning, 6 o'clock prayer, 6 o'clock evening. Now I'm on now, 6 o'clock at 10:30. But you know what? It's still not about me. It's about Jesus Christ using me to put his word out there. He is allowing me to go a little higher and higher. However he, whatever he do for me, I am grateful. Wherever he take me, I am grateful, because I know his word got to be preached all over. Until he come back, every boy, girl, man, woman gonna hear his word. So that's why I'm opening up my mouth today to tell you, Lord, heal my hurt. But that hurt is not about you. It's about you doing what God call you to do, and you don't want to do it. Because he said, rejoice in me. Rejoice in me and be happy. Accept what I allow. It's just only for a season. It's just only for a season. That pain comes, hey, it's just for a season. God can wipe that pain out anytime. But we asking God to heal our hurt, bless our finance, bless our home, bless our bodies.
1: Planning a project out.
0: We'll do it. Now my time is up. I praise God that you got something out of this message, Jeremiah 15, and I pray that I will see you again on next Monday prayer line at 6 o'clock a.m. Until the next time, I pray that you stay focused on God's word. Be blessed.
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Well, if you're looking for some cheap laughs and wouldn't mind finding a bargain today, the Marketplace is just for you. And hey, you're in luck. It's about to begin. 434-797-1266, 797-2265. That'll get you in here. But first, let's lay down some ground rules. Businesses, stay away. Plus, we don't allow services. So the Marketplace isn't where you need to find spare work, but be sure to stay listening in because putting a job on that needs to be fulfilled is allowed, so someone may be looking for what you do. Also, we ask you don't sell firewood or handheld firearms. Other than that, please keep your list as brief as possible, maybe 4 to 6 items or so. Put as many cars on as you like. Call as much as you want within the week. And be sure to have fun. We wouldn't want it any other way. Once again, the Marketplace is going to be starting up in just a second, so stick around.

0: 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Right now, we've got sunny skies, 85 degrees already. That feels like 91 degrees, wind from the west-northwest at about 8 miles per hour. 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Let's go to the phones. Good morning. You're on the air with the marketplace.
1: Good morning, Lee. How are you?
0: I'm fine, Gaynell. How about you?
1: I'm doing fine.
0: Good.
1: Look, Lee, James wanted me to put on. He went in his closet and took off about 5 suits he couldn't wear.
0: Mm-hmm.
1: And the sizes are 42 regular, 44 regular, 46 regular.
0: Okay.
1: And I have about 25 or 30 designer brooches.
0: Okay.
1: And then I still have some of the LV bags. Some of them are the large bags, and some of them are medium, and some of them are small.
0: Mm-hmm.
1: If anybody want to see the pictures, I can send them pictures of them.
0: Okay.
1: And then some of my other things that I have, the latest 2X, 3X clothes, mm-hmm. like that.
0: Okay. And the name brand perfume for women and cologne for men?
1: I'm out of men's cologne.
0: Okay.
1: And I only have a few bottles for women's. I think I got a Red Door left and a couple other name brands.
0: Okay.
1: I'm out of that. I know I'm out of the men's.
0: All right. What about the 2X and 3X pants, skirts, and tops?
1: Yes, I still have those.
0: And what about the summer shorts?
1: I have a few of those left, yes.
0: And the ladies' leggings?
1: Yes, sir.
0: Okay. Got you covered.
1: And then, Lee, if you don't mind, my friends still have the 22s, 24s, and 26 shorts, capris, and jeans.
0: Okay.
1: All right.
0: And she can be reached at your number or what?
1: Yes, sir. Just
0: all right.
1: Same.
0: And that number is 434-203-9773?
1: Yes, sir.
0: I got you. All right.
1: Thank you, Lee.
0: All right. You be blessed, okay?
1: You too.
0: All right.
1: Bye-bye.
0: All right. That's Gaynell. And she and her husband, James, are calling in. Her husband still has some of those suits. Just when he's got about 5 suits that actually he can't wear anymore. They have 42 regular, 46 regular, and, of course, 44 regular. And then he's got the other suits, too. They're different sizes and different colors, okay? She's got a few of the cologne. She still has the Louis Vuitton bags. The children's shorts. The ladies' jackets, short and long. Still got the capris. And the ladies' leggings and the summer shorts for ladies as well. And the 2X and 3X pants, skirts, and tops. And they can be reached at 434-203-9773. All right, that number again is 434-203-9773. And her friend still has the 22, 24, and 26 clothes there. And anyway, they can be reached at 434-203-9773 as well. All right, let's go ahead and take another call. Good morning. You're on the air with the Marketplace.
2: Good morning. How are you doing?
0: I'm doing fine. How about you, Jerry?
2: Doing fine, thank you.
0: Good.
2: All right, let's try these things again. There you go. While I'm thinking about it, I don't have no lawnmowers today. The man just come and bought the other one a little while ago, the last one I had. So
0: okay.
2: I don't have no lawnmowers. We'll erase that off the list.
0: Okay.
2: All right, so I still got these shuttles that come out of Dan Rumor Mills. In a weed room, somebody come by and look at them. We'll work out some kind of price on them.
0: Mm-hmm, mm-hmm.
2: Then I've got the wooden walking canes, $10 each.
0: Mm-hmm.
2: Bird houses for $12 each.
0: Mm-hmm.
2: Let me looking off my paper here. So, the bird house. Then I still got the spray tank for $25. About a 5-gallon tank, I think. The hard plastic.
0: Mm-hmm.
2: $25.
0: Mm-hmm.
2: I have got the Santa Claus and a snowman, hard plastic, and somebody come by and make a reasonable offer on them, I let them go.
0: Mm-hmm.
2: And last of all, I still got some trees up here. If somebody wants to come and cut them for firewood, all they have to do is cut them down. There ain't no fall on nothing but the ground. All they'll fall on.
0: Okay.
2: There ain't no fall on no kind of building, not in the road, no nothing. No power lines, nothing. Just cut them and fall down.
0: Okay.
2: Cut them up. They ain't got to worry about the brush. I just drag the brush out of the way. I'll help them cut them, help them load them, whatever. But it'd be good firewood, and it's hardwood. It ain't pine.
0: Mm.
2: So if anybody's interested, I'll just give that away. So they can give me a call if they're interested in it. If they ain't, I'll eventually cut them myself.
0: Mm-hmm.
2: With them. But anyway, if anybody's interested in any of this stuff, they can call me at 434-685-3504.
0: Okay. Phone number is 434-685-3504.
2: That's correct.
0: Got it. Thank you now.
2: Thank you, Lee, and you have a blessed day.
0: You be blessed as well, okay?
2: Thank you.
0: All right, Jerry. All right, that's my buddy Jerry Culligan. He's got those shuttles that came out of the mill over there to Dan River Mills. Got the bobbin and the yarn on the bottom. He says, come by and make you an offer, okay? Still got the wooden canes that he carved out of wood. Those are $10 each. The wooden birdhouses, those are $12 each. Got the plastic spray tank. That's $25 each. That's a hard plastic spray tank. And let's see, he's got the Santa Claus and the snowman. And he says, make him an offer on that. He's got those trees. He says, you cut them down, he'll give it away to you. He'll even help you cut them up, help you load them, all that kind of stuff. Don't worry about the brush, he'll drag that away. Phone number to call is 434-685-3504. That's 434-685-3504. Good morning, you're on the air with the Marketplace.
3: Good morning, Lee. How you doing?
0: I'm doing fine, King David. How about yourself?
3: I'm doing fine, King. I'm going to call my own self King Day. Lee, we're going to start this morning. Lee Camel. That's where it's going.
0: All right.
3: Your name is Lee Camel or Lee Campbell?
0: Cameron.
3: That's just what I was thinking. Okay.
0: Just like
3: Cameron. Okay.
0: Just like James Cameron. Just like James Cameron or Kirk Cameron.
3: Okay, I got you.
0: Okay.
3: Okay. Yeah. Okay, Lee, I got one of these things like we slide up in the behind like an equalizer, like you got driving a car or something, you put your bicycle on. You know where you hang your bicycles on, it's made out of metal.
0: Mm-hmm.
3: You get two bicycles on there and you straps it down. You got little straps on it.
0: You talking about like a re-sitch?
3: Like a reach, yeah.
0: Okay.
3: That's what you talking about.
0: Yep.
3: You slide it up into your tongue or your car.
0: Mm-hmm.
3: And most it's for a car, really. You got a bicycle, you put it on back of the truck.
0: Right.
3: A lot of people put them on the back of the truck.
0: Mm-hmm.
3: Picking them up and back and forth. But I think about $40 for that thing. It's black in color. Slide your pen in it, strap it down, and put your bicycle on it.
0: Mm-hmm.
3: Bicycle's on the back of it.
0: Okay.
3: $40. See, what else? Get them coolers and all. That cooler. Small cooler, $200. And the big one, I'm easing down on the price. Somebody might want it for a church or might be opening up some business, something. Take his commercial cooler. Like that 4 foot long, got two big doors on the front of you. Open up, and you got your cooling tray at the top. You open up, put stuff to keep it cool at the top. Put items up there, like anything that dealing with something, keeping something cool.
0: All right, how much do you want for it? How much do you want for it?
3: Okay, I'm gonna go down about $350 on that thing. I'm gonna try to ease out just a little bit on it.
0: Mm-hmm.
3: Ease up on it, so that it is an expensive item if you have to go buy that, y'all.
0: Mm-hmm.
3: My wife looked it up, that thing about $3,000. If you buy one that size,
0: mm-hmm.
3: I'm sure you know they expensive.
0: Yeah.
3: And mm-hmm. I tried it, it worked great. And it's made out of stainless steel.
0: Mm-hmm.
3: It's a commercial cooler. Then I got a regular cooler. About waist high and probably about in diameter, around about 15-inch diameter, $200 on that one.
0: Mm-hmm.
3: You know, so you had to get us another cooler to keep stuff in. Nothing wrong with just that one bigger. You might have used that. You put ranks and anything like that.
4: not just pretty much here. I can't think of nothing else here. That wheel, stick leather wheel, was for the trailer or camper and a spare tire. I believe it was $30 on the one. I believe it was.
0: You want to keep it at that?
4: Yeah, keep it at that.
0: That'd okay.
4: Well, them expensive wheels, they go buy that thing, track spot, them things, $200. But this one got a real good tire on it. And I don't even would have ever been mounted on somebody, no bus tire, nothing, but a six lug, 15-inch tire on it, and a camper or trailer to hook up to it. And, okay, Lee, there, I think it's pretty much your else, so 336-514. In that pot on the floor. 336-514-3932. Or 336-514-3729.
0: All right. First number is 336-514-3932. Second number is 336-514-3729.
4: That's correct. Got it. You have a blessed day and
0: you too.
4: A great day.
0: You too.
4: And, you too, and I'm cooking fish out. I hate to make you hungry, but that's okay.
0: That's all right. You be blessed, okay? All right.
4: Then. Oh, you do the same. Uh-huh. Bye-bye. All right,
0: it's King David calling in, and he's got that resitch. He says he'll sell for $40. The small cooler, he says he'll take 2 of them for that. The commercial cooler is about 4 feet long. He says he'll take $350 for that. It's made of stainless steel, too. He's got that six-lug wheel. That'll fit a camper or a trailer. It's a spare tire. Says he'll take $30 for that. His number is 336-514-3932. His alternate number is 336-514-3729. All right, those two numbers again, 336-514-3932 or 336-514-3729. We'll take another call, then go to break. Good morning. You're on the air with the Marketplace. Hello?
5: Hello?
0: You're on the air. Go ahead.
5: Yes, I'm calling because I have a nice-looking, brand-new dinette set. It's got six chairs with it and two table leaves that I'm trying to sell.
0: All right. It's got six chairs and two table leaves.
5: Two table leaves that go
0: leaves.
5: In. A real
0: okay.
5: Big table.
0: Okay. All right.
5: Not a scratch on it or anything. I'm only asking $150. And you can give me a call at 434-710-2777, and my name is Wanda.
0: Okay, Wanda, phone number 434-710-2777.
5: Yes, sir.
0: I got it. Thank you so much, and you be blessed, okay?
5: You too.
0: All right, now. All right, That's Wanda calling in. She's got this nice dinette set. Has six chairs and two table leaves. So it's kind of big. She says she's only asking $150 for it. All right, here's her phone number, 434-710-2777. Again, that phone number is 434-710-2777. I got to take a break. Acknowledge some sponsors. We'll come right back at WDVA.
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0: 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Let's go back to the phones. Good morning. You're on the air with the Marketplace.
12: Hey, good morning.
0: Good morning, Rusty. How are you?
12: I'm doing fine. How about you?
0: I cannot complain. What's up?
12: Ain't never complained.
0: All right, Rusty, what's up?
12: What's that? I still got my garage sale stuff out here, toys and plastic containers, whatnot. Got a round table, I tell you. Somebody's need a table. I got one of them, I tell you. It's got metal legs up on the bottom. Anybody need the crutches? I tell you, listen, I got 2 large sets of crutches and 1 small one, I tell you. Single bed. Still got it. It's out there. I got the weed eater. I just got a lot of different stuff for sale. Anybody be interested, want to come and look? See what it is. And I got some 78 records and out there, some DVD movies. And I got one of these diaries. I think that's what you call it. Where people, it's a baby book, but it's a diary baby book where people can write in and stuff.
0: All right, be careful now. Remember, you can only list 5 or 6 things. I think you've gone beyond that.
12: Okay, all right. You list one more?
0: Go ahead.
12: I'm still looking for some California raisins.
0: I already got that.
12: Okay.
0: All right.
12: I can't think of anything else, but if they want to come look what I got, I'll be glad to talk to them over the phone, tell them, you know, other stuff I got.
0: All right, give me the phone number.
12: 336-432-5482.
0: Okay, that's 336-432-5482.
12: Uh-huh.
0: Okay, I got it, okay?
12: Oh, thank you, buddy. You have a blessed day.
0: You be blessed as well, okay?
12: Alrighty.
0: All right, that's Rusty calling in. He's got that yard sale going on. He's got the toys out there. Got some furniture. Got some pictures out there. He's got a table out there. all kinds of stuff, some DVD movies, some 78 records and so forth. Still looking for the California Raisins. You name it, he's got it out there. Single bid, all that stuff, too. You can give him a call at 336-432-5482. All right, here's that number one more time. It's 336-432-5482. Let's take another call. Good morning. You're on the air with the Marketplace.
13: Good morning.
0: Good morning.
13: Yes, I want to put that 2012 Kia Forte back on today. It's got 84,000 miles. It's got a clean title. Got good tires. You know, regular maintenance. Car's in, you know, immaculate shape.
0: Mm-hmm.
13: Asking a 5,000 for it, and they can give me a call at 434-441-6748, and I can send them some pictures.
0: Okay, that phone number is 434-441-6748.
13: That's correct.
0: All right, got it. Thank you, sir, and you be blessed, okay?
13: All right, thank you.
0: All right, now. All right, you heard the gentleman there. He's got that 2012 Kia Forte. It's got 84,000 miles on it. It is in excellent shape. It's been kept up. Got good tires on there, everything. It says he's asking $5,000 for it. Now, you can give him a call at 434-441-6748. That number again is 434-441-6748. On the Marketplace for sale, here's a flame and a torch. It's propane, can be used to light a fire pit. They're asking $50 for it. Art Flam, I guess that's the person. They also have a weed killer. They're asking $25 for that. Oh, it's an Art Flam weed killer. Okay, now I got it. All right, they can be reached at 336-520-2179. Let me give you that phone number again. It's 336-520-2179. 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And she's looking for a good push lawnmower in good condition. 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All right, so if you can stick within her budget, then give her a call at 434-314-0448 if you have a lawnmower that she can have for $45. 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All right, I'm looking at the clock. 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
17: buckle up. 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
0: 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And, of course, the studio lines are open at 797-1266 and 797-2265. Now, this morning in our newscast, we talked about the fact that this month, actually the month of July, which is the most recent report, Caesars Virginia made more money. You heard me. They made more money than they have ever made since about January of 2026 and when they first opened. Well, now I'm going to say this. With the price of gas going up right now, groceries going up and everything else, the cost of medical care going up, and wages staying basically the same, and with the cuts that the president is about to put on Medicare and Medicaid and health care as well, well, people got to make a living some way. So they are turning to gambling. Now, I don't necessarily condone that, but I do have a report that was just released this morning, about an hour ago. A man wins $1 million jackpot at Caesars Virginia. This is just released. That's right. Now, according to the casino, Jose G, that's the way they identify him, hit the jackpot while playing Crazy for a Poker with a royal flush, winning $1,018,562. The market. This marks the first time table game jackpots in Caesars Virginia history to exceed $1 million. Wow. Okay. All right. Let's go back to the phones and take some more calls. Good morning. You're on the air with the Marketplace.
23: Good morning. Hey, how you doing?
0: I'm doing fine. How about you, sir?
23: I'm doing okay.
0: Good.
23: Thank you. Where I'm looking

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1: All right, that phone number is 434-441-1364.
0: Yes, sir. I'm on job. If they don't answer the phone, they'd be welcome to leave a message.
1: Okay. I got it. Thank you so much, okay?
0: Thank you. God bless
1: you. God bless you, too. All right, you heard the gentleman there. He's looking for some large cement statues and also looking for some giant cement vases. Also, he's doing some tree work. No tree is too small and no tree is too big for him to cut. And he's doing all kinds of landscaping work, too. Now, if you need him, you can reach him at 434-441-1364. By the way, he is still using that killer spray, too. All right, his number again is 434-441-1364. All right, Renee says that she still got that room for rent. It's an office space. $325 a month for the rent and $150 deposit. Utilities are not included. A credit check is required, costing $55 by a turbo tenant. The phone number is 2012 is 2012 North Main Street, apartment number 1 in Danville. Now, you can call Renee at 434-251-1537. Leave a message if necessary. That number again is 434-251-1537. Okay, look. This person's got some household goods for sale. This is an estate sale. They've got furniture, they've got appliances, they've got tools, they've got antiques, whatnots, decorative items. Everything has got to go. For more information, please call 434-835-6032. The number again is 434-835-6032. We're on the air with the Marketplace, and the lines are open at 797-1266 and 797-2265. Listen, now this is Joyce's list. She's still got that 32-inch screen TV. It's like new. Has two remotes. She says she'll take $40 for that. Also, she's got the ladies' dress and casual slacks. They're size medium and large. Those are $3 each. The ladies' dress and casual shoes, size 10 and 11. Those are $5 each. She's got some fashion scarves of all types. They are $1 each, or you can get 10 of them for $5. She's got the handbags of all sizes, small, medium, and large. Got some crossbodies, too. Those are all $4 each. She's got the canning kettle with rack, and it holds quarts and half gallons. It's brand new. She says she'll take $50 for that. Now, here's an item she's got, too. It is a wedding gown. It's a size 8. It's beautifully made, and it has a train. It's white in color. She's asking $500 for that. And she's still looking for the red bird statue for the yard. You can reach her at 434-791-2879. All right, that phone number again is 434-791-2879. If you don't get an answer, leave a message. She'll call you back. Let's take another call. Good morning. You're on the air with the Marketplace.
2: Good morning.
1: Good morning.
2: I have a 97 Ford F-150 pickup truck for sale. It's in great shape. Someone give me a call back on there for the price. The number is 434-713-0929.
1: All right, phone number is 434-713-0929.
2: Yes.
1: Got it. Thank you, sir, and you'll be blessed, okay?
2: Blessed, officer. All
1: right. You too. All right, you heard the gentleman there. He's got that 97 Ford F-150 pickup truck. He says give him a call for the price. It is for sale. All right, here's the contact number, 434-713-0929. Again, that number is 434-713-0929. Let's take a break. And now, some sponsors. We'll be right back at WDVA.
3: 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It's time to come together to praise and lift the name of Jesus higher. The Union Street Missionary Baptist Church

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7: 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Good morning. You're on the air with the Marketplace.
8: Good morning.
7: Hi.
8: How are you?
7: I'm fine. How about you?
8: Great. Good. I need a sitter.
7: Uh-huh.
8: Daytime on the weekend, Saturday and Sunday, every other weekend. And I would need them to sign up with Alpha Home Health.
7: Okay.
8: And Alpha Home Health number is 434-770-7517.
7: All right, phone number is 434-770-7517.
8: Yes, and this is Teresa. I've talked to you before about a sitter.
7: Okay. All right, Teresa, I got it, okay?
8: And I also, now that's daytime,
7: mm-hmm.
8: Saturday and Sunday, 9 to 5. And I also need a nighttime, after hours, sitter from 5 and at night. Maybe from 5 to 9.
7: Okay. All right. I've got it.
8: All right. Thank you so much.
7: You're so welcome, and you be blessed, okay?
8: Thank you. Bye-bye.
7: All right. All right, that's Teresa calling in, and she needs actually two sitters. She needs a sitter for daytime, and this will also be on weekends, and the hours are going to be from 9 to 5. And this will be every other weekend that you would be working. And she also needs a nighttime sitter, possibly from 5 until 9 p.m. Now, she will need them to sign up at Alfred Home Healthcare. And the phone number is 434-770-7517. Let me give you that number again. That's 434-770-7517. So, go ahead, sign up, okay? We're on the air with the Marketplace, a great gospel, 1250 AM WDVA, streaming at WDVARadio.com. Listen, we're talking about health care. Let's stick to that topic right now. Here is a bathtub transfer bench. It's new, still in a box. They're asking $35 for it. They also have a bathroom safety rail. It's new that helps to pull you up from the commode, asking $30 for that. I've got a NordicTrack exercise bike. It's electric, and you can program your own personalized exercise program into it and do as many repetitions or whatever you want in any order that you wish. All right, change it up. All right, if you're interested, the phone number to call is 434-250-3251. The number again is 434-250-3251. If you don't get an answer, leave a message. 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It's great for a shop or a garage. 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Oh, it's beautiful, man. They want $125 for that. 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They're in great condition. 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And they have a 1970s Coke machine. The side door pulls out. They're asking $200 for that. All right, the phone number, 434-429-0786. The number again is 434-429-0786. All right. 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All right. Second number again, 434-728-1683. All right. Now. Okay. We have two 49cc scooters for sale. We also have 3 riding lawnmowers. They are all cranked, but they've been sitting for a while. They also have some ladies' jeans. Those are size 10 to 14. And they've got a 1992 Ford Ranger pickup truck. It is a straight drive. It's been sitting for a while. They're asking $3,000 or the best offer. Now, I'm not sure, but I just think, with this being a 92 model, straight shift that may be on the column, the steering column, rather than being in the floorboard. I'm just thinking, okay? Anyway, they say they'll take $3,000 or the best offer for it. Okay, the phone number is 434-710-2773. That's 434-710-2773. All right, this will probably be our final call. We'll see. Good morning. You're on the air with the Marketplace.
8: Good morning. I'm looking for a good washing machine, dryer and refrigerator.
7: A washer, a dryer, and refrigerator.
8: Mm-hmm.
7: Okay.
8: And my number is 770-3229.
7: All right, did I hear you say the number 770-3229?
8: Yes.
7: Got it. Okay?
8: Thank you.
7: Thank you, and you be blessed, okay?
8: You too.
7: All right, now. All right, you heard the nice young lady there. She's looking for a washer, a dryer, and a refrigerator, and they've got to be in good condition. All right? Phone number 770-3229. I'll give you that number again. It's 770-3229. Well, in the marketplace, I think that's going to be our last call because we are rapidly running out of time. Look at this. On the marketplace, we've got some men's suits ranging from size 1X, 2X, and 3X. All right. Also, got some men's short sets. Those are size 2X and 3X. Got some men's pants. They're 54 long and 50 in the waist. Some shirt sizes. The next size is 34 and 35. The men's Sunday shoes. Those are size 10 and 11. Also, got some old school records and some men's hats, Sunday hats and caps as well. And they've got some pieces of DJ equipment that we didn't include the speakers, turntables, and more. Now, interested, then please call 434-429-6026. That phone number again is 434-429-6026. So, call them up, okay? There you have it. All right. Look at this on the marketplace. It's a 2018 Honda motorcycle. It's always been kept in a garage, only had one owner. It has never been in an accident. It has never been laid down, never been dropped, or anything. Got very low miles on it, too. We're talking 492 miles, thereabout. Also got an anti-lock braking system. It will make somebody a good starter bike. And it's excellent on gas. Has a Honda engine, and the price is somewhat negotiable, and it has a brand new 2025 Honda battery, and it runs great. Now, just so happened you're interested, then please call 336-552-3135. That's 336-552-3135, and if you don't get an answer, leave a message, serious inquiries only, and they'll contact you. All right, that's going to do it for the marketplace today. We'll take our final break. I'll come back and close it out in just a moment here at Great Gospel 1250 AM WDVA.
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0: late great Reverend James Cleveland. That's what he done for me, and I'll never forget. Just a quick look at the weather forecast on tonight. Partly cloudy with a low around 70 degrees, light wind from the north. And on tomorrow, sunny and hot with a high near 92 degrees, light wind from the north. Tomorrow night, mostly clear with a low around 71 degrees. Right now, the projected high is 92 today, but we're at 87. Thank you for allowing us to be a part of your day here at Great Gospel.
1: Matthew 4:4 reads, "Men shall not live by bread alone, but by every word that proceeds out of the mouth of God." 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I'll be sharing a Bible verse and brief exhortation on the Word of God to give encouragement, explanation, and enlightenment to strengthen and inspire you as we both journey through these perilous waters of life. Isaiah 40:8 says, "The grass withereth, the flower fadeth, but the Word of our God shall stand forever." 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
0: Give you a public service announcement. The Danville Pennsylvania Chamber will be celebrating Bisbee's precision collision with after the business hour. This will take place, mark your calendar, September the 3rd. This is on a Thursday. They will be doing a ribbon cutting from 5:30 until 7:30. And they're located 3105 Piney Forest Road right here in the great city of Danville, Virginia. You'll get to meet the team at Bisbee. So mark your calendar and go and attend and see what's going on there. As always, we thank you for allowing us to be a part of your day. This is Tuesday, 2 for 2. I got the Bolton Brothers back to back, and I got a special for you coming up. So I'm going to let you know in a minute. But right now, the Bolton Brothers back to back one more time. And what is it? Bless the name of Jesus, and you better know it. Do it.

I hope you enjoyed those two selections from the Bolton Brothers back to back. Now I got the Whims Brothers. I won't let go of my faith. I don't care if you let go of everything else. Don't let go of your faith. Do enjoy here at Great Gospel. If you know you got your hand in his hand, I

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If we have it, we'll definitely play it for you. But right now, I got the Willer Avenue Baptist Church Choir coming in with He.

Listen to me now. He's a lily of the valley, got so bright and a morning star. Know what?

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1: If you want to know what God is up to, I'm so glad. The White Rock Baptist Church, located 418 Locust Lane, wants you to come out and help them celebrate their pastor's third anniversary. 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The guest will be Pastor Tyrone Austin. He will be accompanied by his choir, ushers, and church family. You are also invited. 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I got coming to you now, back to back, the five singing songs. The Lord will make a way, and I know He answers prayers, but first, the Lord will make a way. Do enjoy.
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10: Thank you for allowing us to be a part of your Tuesday afternoon here at Great Gospel. I got coming to you now, 89 degrees, Sean Jones and the Believers. I'm dependent on you.

I'm depending on you. And then meanwhile, what we're depending on Jesus at Great Gospel, Tim Rogers and John P. Kidd is going to tell you, turn it around, turn it around. Do enjoy.

0: Katie Robinson and the Mount Olive Choir. Lord, I draw from you. 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Thank you for allowing us to be a part of your day. It's 90 degrees, and it is now time for the WDBA obituaries.
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0: Willie Mae Schofield Staples completed her journey of 99 years on Saturday, August the 15th. She was born October the 14th, 1926 in Henry County. She was the daughter of the late Willie Value Schofield and Sarah Goins Schofield. She attended Preston Ridge Grade School. She was married to Solomon Staples, and in this union, six children were born. She was baptized in 1935 and became a member of the Metal Christian Church in Martinsville, Virginia, where she faithfully served. She was preceded in death by her husband, one daughter, one grandchild, three brothers, and five sisters. She leaves to cherish her memories to sons, Minister Andrew Staples and Kenneth Staples, wife Joyce, three daughters, Evangelist Fannie Mae Martin, husband James, Elder Patsy Oliver, husband Maynard, and Evangelist Sarah Taylor, all of Martinsville. 15 grandchildren, 15 great-grandchildren, and a host of nieces, nephews, and other relatives and friends. Visitation service will be held on Wednesday, August the 19th at 11:30 at the funeral service at 12 noon at the CRV Memorial Chapel of Harrison's Funeral Home, 301 Fayette Street, Martinsville, Virginia, with Pastor Kenneth Hooker, eulogist. Interment will follow in the Metal Christian Church Cemetery, located 1140 Meadowood Trail, Martinsville, Virginia. The family will receive friends on today, August the 18th, between the hours of 1 and 5 p.m. Other times, the family will receive friends at the residence, 60 Alice Drive, Martinsville, Virginia. Live streaming of the funeral service will be available at Harrison Funeral Home Live via Facebook. Harrison Funeral Home is assisting the family. Joe Stone entered eternal rest on Thursday, August the 8th. The family will receive friends, 417 Willard Road, Danville, Virginia. Wheatley Road, Danville, Virginia. Professional funeral services have been entrusted to the staff of J.L. Dotson and Son. Howard Garrett Jr., 96, of Danville, passed away on Saturday, August the 15th. Born February the 2nd, 1930, in Danville, he was a son of the late Howard Lee Garrett Sr. and Harriet Hayes Garrett Lee. He was married to Virginia Wilson Garrett, who survives. He was the last generation. In addition to his wife, survivors include one son, Anthony, wife Carolyn, two grandchildren, 12 great-grandchildren, two great-great-grandchildren, and a host of other relatives and friends. In addition to his parents, he was preceded in death by four sisters, one brother, and one grandchild. The family will receive friends at the residence. Funeral service will be conducted on Monday, next Monday, August the 24th, at 11 a.m. at the Shiloh Missionary Baptist Church with Reverend F.D. Noel, eulogist. Interment will follow in the Danville Memorial Gardens with military honors. Family visitation will be held 1 hour prior to the service. Fish and Watkins Funeral Home is assisting the family. Joseph Lawson Milner, 81, of Pelham, North Carolina, passed away on Sunday, August the 9th, at his residence. He was born August the 3rd, 1945, in Danville. He was a son of the late Moses Milner and Natty Bale Price Milner. He was the last of his generation. Survivors include two sons, Joe Milner and Anthony Milner. Three daughters, Priscilla Milner, Vivian Force, and Leslie Claiborne. And a host of grandchildren, nieces, nephews, and other relatives and friends. In addition to his parents, he was preceded in death by 5 brothers and 6 sisters. The family will receive friends at the residence. The funeral service will be conducted on Thursday, August the 20th at 12 noon at the Chapel of Fisher and Watkins Funeral Home with Reverend Joe Doe, eulogist. Interment will follow in the Oak Hill Cemetery. A viewing will be held 1 hour prior to the service. Online condolences may be submitted to www.fishandwatkinsfuneralhome.com. Fish and Watkins Funeral Home is assisting the family. Sharon Denise Moore, 57, of New York, transitioned on Wednesday, July. She was born September the 7th, 1968, in Danville. She was a daughter of the late Marjorie Jean Moore and Wim Leroy Walters, Jr. Survivors include 2 daughters, Mika Boone, Emilia Moore, 1 son, Treasure Moore, 6 sisters, 8 brothers, her children's father, Alexander Walters, Sr., and a host of nieces, nephews, other relatives, and friends. In addition to her parents, she was preceded in death by 1 son, 2 brothers, her maternal grandparents, and paternal grandparents. A memorial service will be conducted on Saturday, August the 22nd, at 3 p.m., at the Chapel of Fish and Watkins Funeral Home. Fish and Watkins Funeral Home is assisting the family. Gwendolyn Elizabeth Scales, 73, of Danville, transitioned on Friday, July the 31st. She was born March the 21st, 1953, in Danville. She was a daughter of the late Jasper Scales Sr. and Aretha James Scales Anderson. Survivors include 1 daughter, Michelle Holiday, of Maryland, 2 sisters,

on this life on August the 15th. She was born June the 13th, 1948. She was the beloved daughter of the late Edgar Stewart Sr. and Patsy Irene Henderson Stewart, who survives. She was a member of the Jehovah Witness Kingdom Hall. Her faith was an important part of her life and provided her with strength, comfort, and fellowship. She was preceded in death by her father and her brother. Those left to cherish her memories are her mother, Patsy, her beloved daughter, Thomasina Stewart, one grandson, two brothers, two sisters, along with extended family, friends, former patients, and all who was blessed to know her. May her memory be cherished, her life celebrated, and her legacy of caring remembered by all who knew her. A celebration of life will be held on tomorrow, August the 19th at 1 p.m. at the John and Juanita S. Fulton Memorial Chapel of Fulton Walton Funeral Home and Cremation Services. The family may be contacted at 14066 NC Highway 119 North Samore, North Carolina, daily between the hours of 2 and 6 p.m. All arrangements are entrusted to Fulton Walton Funeral Home and Cremation Services, 219 Dillard School Drive, Yanceyville, North Carolina. Stanley Cabness, 69, of Danville, passed away on Tuesday, August the 11th. He was born April the 4th, 1957. He was a son of the late Ponce Cabness and Darius Holland Cabness. He leaves to cherish his memories, two daughters, Lakeisha Pass, husband Christopher, Natasha Cabness, one son, Stanley Cabness, one sister, seven grandchildren, and a host of other relatives and friends. In addition to his parents, he was preceded in death by one son and one brother. The family will receive friends at the home of 605 Doe Street between the hours of 3 and 7 p.m. A memorial service will be held at Bellevue Missionary Baptist Church, 854 Luna Lake Road, Danville, on Friday, August the 21st at 1 p.m. Interment will be private. A visitation will be held 1 hour prior to the service from 12 to 1. Woodson Funeral Services and Cremation is assisting the family. Fanny Lemire Perkins Gunn, 92, of Danville, passed away on Sunday, August the 16th. She was born May the 2nd, 1934, in Danville. She was a daughter of the late John Franklin Perkins and Fanny Brown Bowman Perkins. She was married to the late Henry Joan Gunn. She was leaves to cherish her memories, two daughters, Sheila Averett and Diane Wims, two sons, Larry, wife Vanessa Gunn, and Joe Gunn, two sisters, 26 grandchildren, 20 great-grandchildren, and a host of other relatives and friends. In addition to her parents and husband, she was preceded in death by a daughter, a son, two sisters, and one brother. The family will receive friends at the residence of 1646 North Main Street, Danville. Funeral service will be held at Van Street Baptist Church, 206 Van Street Road, Danville, Virginia, on Saturday, August the 22nd at 12 noon. Interment will follow in the Highland Burial Park. Wilson Funeral Services and Cremation is serving the family. Terry Lynn Martin, 62, of Danville, passed away on Friday, August the 14th, at his home. He was born November the 18th, 1963, in Danville. He was a son of the late Willie Martin and Geraldine Martin. He leaves to cherish his memories, two daughters,

0: Shatina, husband Ryan Carter, Cherie Carter, two sons, Lamont Adams, and Namir Martin, two sisters, three brothers, nine grandchildren, and a host of other relatives and friends. In addition to his parents, he was preceded in death by two brothers. The family will receive friends at 405 Granville Drive, Danville, Virginia. Funeral service will be held at Greater Triumph Missionary Baptist Church, 581 Fairview Road, Chatham, Virginia, on Saturday, August 22nd at 3 p.m. There will be visitation hour 1 hour prior to the service between the hours of 2 and 3. Interment will follow in the church cemetery. Wilson Funeral Services and Cremation is assisting the family. Charlie Raymond Rogers, 79, of Ringo, Virginia, passed away on Monday, August the 10th at his home. He was born October the 6th, 1946 in Danville. He was a son of the late Charlie Edward Rogers and Willie Lee Jones Rogers. He leaves to cherish his memories one daughter, Gladys Moore, your husband Jermaine, one son, Daryl, wife Nina Garland, two sisters, one brother, four grandchildren, two great-grandchildren, and a host of other relatives and friends. In addition to his parents, he was preceded in death by a sister, five brothers. The funeral service will be held at the Mount Zion Missionary Baptist Church, 1697 Ringo Depot Road, Ringo, Virginia, on Thursday, August the 20th at 2 p.m. Visitation will be 1 hour prior to the service. 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
0: As always, we thank you for allowing us to be a part of your day here at Great Gospel. Listen, we cannot, there is no way we can find words sometimes to comfort you, but we here at the station know a man who can. So I'm telling you, family, in your hour of bereavement, to take God at his word. Trust him when he said he'll never leave you nor forsake you. Trust him when he said he will be your comfort. He will be your rock and your shield. So when you're going through these hours of bereavement, know to just stand on God's promises. These are promises. Angela Billock, I pray that this song of consolation will comfort you in some way.

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I need somebody that's going to stand and wait on God.

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1: 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I'm working. 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

0: enjoy that selection here at Great Gospel 1250 AM WDVA. I do want to remind you that the Pleasant Chapel Baptist Church will be having their pastoral installation service. They will be welcoming Reverend Jarrell Jones as the pastor on Saturday, August the 22nd at 1 p.m. Dr. Reverend Larry Covington will be the speaker. All are welcome. That's the Pleasant Chapel Baptist Church.
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0: As always, we thank you for allowing us to be a part of your day. Just a quick look at the weather forecast tonight, partly cloudy with a low around 70 degrees. On tomorrow, it'll be sunny and hot with a high near 92 degrees. The projected high today is 92. We're just about there. We are at 90 degrees. And thank you, as always, for this Tuesday afternoon. I'm going to play Rosalind Brunswick McDuffie first. Speak to me. Every now and then, you got to just tell the Lord, I need you to speak to me. Do enjoy.

I hope you enjoy that right there. Speak, Lord, I need a word from you. As always, we thank you for allowing us to be a part of your day. Some more Milton, Providence. I see you over there, my sister Lou, all the way in Providence, North Carolina. I got Deborah Bonner coming back to back. Jesus loves me, so you may as well to get on board. Do enjoy.

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0: Thank you for allowing us to be a part of your Tuesday afternoon here at Great Gospel, taking us to the bottom of the hour, and then it will be the Bible Speaks Ministry, none other than the Wims Brothers. I Don't Know Why. Do enjoy.

0: Good afternoon and welcome to the Bible Speaks Ministry broadcast. This is a teaching ministry to prepare a people for the coming Lord. 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
1: Shalom to each and every one. To you from the Bible Speaks Ministry. It is so good to be here once again on this beautiful day. And as we are moving right along this month and in this series, which this month theme has been the Beast of Daniel 7. We are taking a tour through the zoology of prophecy. In this series, we've been looking at last week, I looked at the Lion Kingdom, and now today I'm going to mash in two of them so I can complete it this month. We're going to be looking today at the Bear and the Leopard Kingdom. Amen. So let us pray and let us see what the Word of God has to say. Eternal Father, we thank you for this wonderful privilege to share over these airwaves again your word for these times. And now, for those who may be listening, wherever it may be, near or far, we pray that your spirit will minister to them. Impress their minds, convict their hearts, we pray. Again, we thank you for this opportunity once again, and now be with us. In Jesus' name I pray. Amen. The Bear and the Leopard Kingdom. I share with you that Daniel chapter 7 is a repeat of Daniel chapter 2. As there were four metals, and here are four beasts, and they are covering the same aspect as those metals were kingdom, world kingdoms. So when we come to chapter 7, it does not change. They still will be the same. Amen. But whenever God uses a different symbol to cover the same information, it is called repeat and enlargement. They are repeating the same thing, but with additional information. Now, remember, I said last month that the Daniel 2, the metals, is the foundation. It's the structure. It's the skeleton of prophecy. And all prophecy builds up from that, okay? It hangs on that skeleton. Now, in Daniel chapter 7 that covers these beasts, we find in verses 1 and 2 that a different king was ruling. It's not Nebuchadnezzar, but it is his grandson, Belshazzar. Okay? And here is the first dream and vision that Daniel had received. Okay? Remember we covered that in week 1 and we talked about that, and we talked about, and in those visions he saw how the wind strove upon the great sea. And we learned that means it was a scene of conquest. It was fighting and conquering, okay? And Daniel said in verse 3, and four great beasts came up from the sea, diverse one from another. And that word in the Hebrew means to alter or change. But in the English vernacular, it simply means different. So each one of these beasts would be different from one another, okay? And it's all for a reason. So last week, we looked at Beast 1, Beast Kingdom 1, the Lion Kingdom, in verse 4. Today, we're going to look at verse 5 and 6. So let me read them in its entirety, and then I'm going to look at each individually. The Bible says, "And behold, another beast, a second, like to a bear, and it raised up itself on one side, and it had three ribs in the mouth of it, between the teeth of it. And they said thus unto it, Arise, devour much flesh." Verse 6 now. "And after this I beheld, and lo, another like a leopard, which had upon the back of it four wings of a fowl. And the beast had also four heads, and dominion was given to it." So we see those two symbols that we're going to look at today. Notice the second one was what? Like a bear. Now, as we learned last week from the lion, it did not say it was, right? Remember, Daniel said four great beasts came up out of the sea. Now, a lion today is a bear. But we learned that these are not water creatures, but land creatures, okay? And then those opening verses states it plainly. It says, "And behold, another beast, a second beast, like a bear." Now, we learned also from

kingdoms as well. But now, what is it about the bear? We learned that it was, what did I say last week? The lion, it was not a physical lion, but it was a what? Kingdom that had what? The characteristics of a lion. So then, this kingdom that is a bear has the characteristics of a bear. Okay? So now, what is this kingdom that got characteristics of a bear? First of all, let's look at the Bible. Last week, the lion had great eagle wings, okay? And we learned that wings are used for a fire to fly. Larger the wings, the faster they can fly, okay? We learned that in Ezekiel chapter 17 and verse 3 that a great eagle had long wings. So it would fly what? Very swiftly, okay? In other words, it would conquer its prey very quickly and coming to be a world kingdom. Now, since the bear is winglessless, therefore, it's going to take more time to conquer, to becoming a world kingdom, okay? It would move slower. And yes, in nature, a bear is slower than a lion, okay? But it is lesser ferocious than a lion, okay? But they all are ferocious kingdoms. So do we see that? Now, I kept searching and searching, right? And I discovered something about a bear. They are not that slow as we perceive them to be. They are not that slow. But notice this. I found something in National Wildlife Federation. And I listened to what they said about certain bears, a grizzly at that. It says these words. Some grizzly bears can run up to 35 miles per hour. Which is 7 miles per hour faster than the record-breaking sprinter whose speed was 27.8 miles per hour in Berlin in 2009. So they have a fast takeoff, but they don't have a duration. They can't maintain it. So are you following me now? Are you following me now? So now, let's move on. So, they don't have the endurance to maintain that speed. So then, a bear moves slow, but they move cautiously. Are you following me now? So now, let's look at something now. Let's begin. One thing about a bear, their nature is very cruel. They get joy inflicting pain on its prey or its victim. Listen to Hosea chapter 13 and verse 8. The Bible says, I will meet them as a bear that is bereaved of her whelps. Her whelps is her cubs. Her cub. This is a she-bear. Okay? A she-bear. And will rend the cowl of their heart. In other words, they will rip them apart, whatever she sees. And there will I devour them like a lion. The wild beast shall tear them. You follow me now? Now, notice something about a she-bear. When they come back to their den and they cannot find their cubs, they snaps out. They goes on a rampage looking for them. Okay? Now,

0: pray that it never happens. But if you are ever seen a bear coming full force, step to the side. Because a bear, when they get angry and they're looking for their cubs, they are tunnel vision. But anything is in their sight, they're going to tear it all to pieces. Notice what the Bible says in 2 Kings chapter 2 and verse 24. This story picks up with the successor of Elijah that had went to heaven. And as he was walking by, 42 children mocked him. And they laughed. They said, "Go up, bald-headed man," because they had heard that Elijah, the prophet, was taken up to heaven. And they made fun of him. And I noticed what Elijah did. Now, he's a man of God now, the successor of Elijah, a prophet. He turned back and looked on them and cursed them in the name of the Lord. And there came forth two she-bears out of the woods. Now, what did I say about she-bears? These she-bears came out of the woods because evidently her cubs wasn't in the den. She's looking for them. What did I say? They go mad. They go tunnel vision. And their Bible says, and there came forth two she-bears out of the wood and tear 42 children's of them. So they destroyed these 42 children. So they are very cruel. So this kingdom in its nature would be very cruel, just like a bear. Are you following me now? Now, who is this kingdom? What kingdom succeeded Babylon? Well, in chapter 5 of Daniel, we find the ruler that is ruling during Daniel's time, the grandson of Nebuchadnezzar, Belshazzar. Okay? Belshazzar. They had a party. They came in idleness. They forgot to close the gate because there was only one entrance into Babylon. But before I go there, there was fingers without a hand that wrote some startling words of judgment on the wall. And it startled Belshazzar because that was the night for judgment for Babylon. The Bible says, and then Daniel came in and gave him the interpretation of it. And I'm just going to read just one verse of it. Notice now what it says. Thy kingdom is divided and given to the Medes and Persians. So what kingdom succeeded Babylon? It was the Medes and the Persians. Amen. So they came. So this kingdom is going to have the characteristics of a what? Of a bear. Let me share one more characteristic about a bear found in Proverbs chapter 17 and verse 12, similar to the previous ones. It says, let a bear wroth of her whips meet a man rather than a fool in his folly. Amen. So we see that. Now, let's move right along. Now, a bear is somewhat strong in its nature. Are you following me now? Strong in its nature. Now, notice what the Bible says. The Bible says that this bear had three ribs in its teeth. And it says, rise and devour much flesh. We learned something last week about the teeth. Let me repeat that verse again today, found in Proverbs chapter 30 and verse 14. Remember, he had three ribs in his teeth. Now notice what teeth represents. There is a generation whose teeth are as swords, and their jaw teeth as knives to devour the poor from off the earth and the needy from among them. So what is teeth compared to? A sword. A sword is used for fighting. It is an instrument for fighting. Are you following me now? Let's keep moving right along. So between its teeth, and it said to do what? Arise and devour much flesh. Are you okay? Now remember now, three ribs was in its mouth. Now, I could not find, and I have not found in all the years of dealing with prophecy in this where I could see what ribs mean. There's no definition of ribs, but it said to destroy much flesh. So these three ribs represents three kingdoms that they had to conquer en route to becoming a world power. There was three ribs that stood in his way. Three nations, three kingdoms that stood in his way. It was Babylon that lied northward. It was Egypt that lied southward. Okay? And it was Lydia was the third one. Okay? Now, they had to conquer them. Now, these kingdoms was like thousands of miles apart. So now you see why it took them a long time to conquer. Are you following me now? Now let's look at something now. Now a bear would do what? They would destroy, they would rip up a person, a victim. In fact, if they attack you right today. In fact, there was a true story that took place in Yellowstone Park some years ago. A lady lived to survive to tell the story. She said a bear came into the camp one night. It destroyed one. It killed one. And it came and before she could get away, it grabbed her while she was lying down. And she said it grabbed her by her arm and clamped those powerful teeth into her arm. And she said she wiggled, but she thought. She said she had read where if you go limp, they'll leave you alone. And that's what she did. Even in excruciating pain, she laid still. And she said the bear walked away from her. Okay? Now notice this now. Because they like cruelty. She says, Isaiah says, behold, I will stir up the Medes against them, which shall not regard silver. And as for gold, they shall not delight in it. Wait a minute. Every kingdom that conquer another kingdom, their main goal were to get the money. But they didn't want the gold, the silver, not at all. They weren't thinking about that. What did they want? Listen to what the Bible says. Their bows also will dash the young men to pieces, and they shall have no pity on the fruit of the womb. Their eye shall not spare children. What were they out? They was on a mission of destruction. They like to destroy. In fact, the military, all branches of the military have special groups to go in and they demolish everything. They do not want to leave not one individual alive. Whether you old, young, and in between, they wipe them out. So this Medo-Persia was very cruel in its nature. Are you following me now? Notice verse 16 now. Listen to this. Their children also shall be dashed to pieces before their eyes. Their houses shall be spoiled. And they are not just looking for anything. They just like tearing up everything. There was a demolition derby. They just tore up things. But listen to this, though. Their eyes, their houses shall be spoiled, and their wives ravished. In other words, they would destroy the young. They would cut babies, unborn babies, out of the belly of women. They would, that word ravish means to rape. They would rape their men's wives while they are standing looking at them. They would gang bang her. and the men couldn't do nothing, and they would just laugh at it. Laugh at it. The cruelty of this bear. And they would do it slowly. They loved to inflict pain slow. So cruelty. So Medo-Persia would be a very cruel, cruel power. Now follow me now. Now let's go to verse 6 and let's close out with the second one. That is a what? A leopard. The Bible says in Daniel 7 and verse 6, after this I beheld another like a leopard, which had upon the back of it four wings of a fire. The beast had also four heads, and dominion was given to it. Amen. So this is a leopard beast. It's got what? It got four foul wings on the back and four heads. That's an ugly looking creature for a leopard, isn't it? But what beast, what kingdom would have characteristics of this animal? What beast? Notice from National Geographic, they says a leopard are powerful, agile, big cats, but not big as a lion, nor a bear. It's small. But it says, but by their solitary nature, distinctive rosettes, and exceptional climbing skills. So it is powerful. To be a small animal, it is very, very powerful. In fact, they said that they could carry a prey several times heavier or bigger than they are up a tree. So they could drag a 200 to 300 pound what they had killed up a tree. Why do they go up a tree for? Because they're a smaller animal and they don't want a bigger animal to come to take it from them. So are you following me? So they are very strong, but smaller. But it's got four wings of a what? Of a fire. You following me now? Now I'm going to touch that a little bit later on. Well, I'm going to touch it right now. Notice in Habakkuk chapter 1 and verse 8, their horses also are swifter than the leopard. So by nature, a leopard is a fast-footed animal. Now think about it. You put four wings of a fire, so these would be smaller wings, okay? And they would fly, okay? Now notice what Jeremiah says. In Jeremiah 5, verse 6, wherefore a lion out of the forest shall slay them, and a wolf of the evenings shall spoil them, and a leopard shall watch over their cities. Everyone that goeth out thence shall be torn in pieces. So now, in other words, a leopard lurk out, especially in brown grass. Their skin color, the spots, it blends in, especially like with brown grass. And so they wait for their prey to stray away, and then they attack them. Once they get them on the open field, they're going to catch them. Are you following me now? So we see that. But I said that this kingdom is very small. Let's look at something now. In Song of Solomon, chapter 4 and verse 8, the Bible says, come with me from Lebanon, my spouse, with me from Lebanon. Look from the top of Ammonah, from the top of Shinar and Hermon, from the lion's dens, from the mountains of the leopards. Now, leopards naturally is a grassland, forest, and desert type of animal. Okay? But there is a rare type that do live in high altitudes. They are called snow leopards. Amen? Now, notice now, snow leopards. So there's a kingdom that is mountainous. Now, notice they are much smaller, but they are very swift. Four wings as a fowl. Let's go to Daniel. In Daniel chapter 8, it talks about the same sequences. In Daniel chapter 8, verse 4, Daniel sees a ram with two horns, and one is higher than the other. He sees that. But then Daniel sees it conquering. But he looks and see in verse 5, he said, "And as I was considering, behold, an he-goat came from the west on the face of the whole earth and touched not the ground. And the goat had a notable horn between its eyes, and the rough goat is the king of," it said, "and the rough goat is the king of Grecia, and the great horn that is between his eyes is the first goat." It's the first king. So he sees a he-goat with a notable horn upon him, and he came like touching not the ground. In other words, the swiftness of flight. He was conquering at a rapidity that was unheard of. So fast. And one notable horn, and that notable horn, one of importance, remarkable, or famous. Who was the leader of this kingdom? It was none other than Alexander the Great, that came out of Macedonia. And he merged Macedonia and Greece together. Ancient Greece was smaller than today, and it was mountainous. He came swiftly and conquered. Amen. But the Bible says, "And his notable horn was broken, and there came up four." Four. So in other words, notice what historian says. The rapidity of Alexander's conquest in Asia was marvelous. He burst like a torrent on the expiring Persian Empire, and all opposition was useless. Another historian says, "In the bloom of youthfulness, manhood at age of 32, he paused from the fiery speed of earlier course." In other words, at 32, he had conquered the world, and he had nothing else to do, and he died at 32, starting 22, and they asked him, "Who should take your kingdom?" He said, "The strongest." So out of 32 generals, four took over the kingdom, and they took over Babylon areas and all those areas, and they became those four kings, those four heads. Amen. Thank you, Father in heaven, again. In Jesus' name I pray. Amen. This month we're offering a little track entitled "The Pope and Prophecy." Next week we will conclude with the fourth kingdom. So until the next time we meet, stay faithful in the blessed hope.
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3: 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Darwin, where are you? How many know that God is able to do exceedingly, abundantly above all you could ask or think, according to the power that worketh in us?
4: Hallelujah. How many believe it tonight?

0: If you know he's able tonight, give him a prize!
1: The Bible declares he's able.
0: If you know he's able.
1: Abundantly exceeding above all you could ask or even think. I can't do it, but God is able. Thank you for allowing us to be a part of your day here at Great Gospel. It is Tuesday, 2 for 2, back-to-back, Deidre Hatton. If you know God is able, all I want you to do is watch me praise him. I'll go ahead and clap your hand, even stand up on your feet. Go on and praise him.

0: I saw you out there dancing and running around, and you know what? It's okay, but I will slow you down just a little bit, just a little bit. I do want to let you know the Judah House of Worship fellowship service. That's right. They're having fellowship service on Friday. This coming Friday, August the 21st at 7 p.m. The guest will be Pastor Dante Martin. The host pastor, founder, and senior pastor is none other than Bishop J. Rowland Coyne Sr. All are invited. All roads are leading to the Judah House of Worship on Friday, August the 21st. Right now, it is time for the Bible verse of the day with none other than Elder Stanley Cousin, and it's sponsored by Towns Funeral Home.
1: Welcome now to the Bible verse of the day with Elder Stanley Cousins. The Bible verse today is found in the book of 1 Corinthians chapter 12 and verse 23. And those members of the body which we think are less honorable, upon those we bestow more abundant honor, and our comely parts have more abundant comeliness. We should learn how to be able to recognize every part of our body and the vital parts that they play in the whole picture. When we think of our body, there are some parts that we hardly recognize or know. One part of our body is called the thyroid gland. It is a very small gland that's in our body. However, this small gland regulates everything that's in our whole body. We sometimes think, well, oh, I really appreciate my eyes and my head and my feet and my hands and all of that. Yes, those are the visible parts, but sometimes it's the invisible parts that's doing its job that's keeping the whole body together. Likewise, in the body of Christ, we always seem to honor leadership and those that are seen up front. However, the real people who are doing the work are the ones that's behind the scenes. Whenever we can go perhaps to see a show or something, we look and see all of the characters. Well, they're the ones that's out front. But just know that there are a whole lot of people who are in the production of a show or whatever just to make things look good. When we see the finished product, we think, oh, look how good this looks. But the main thing is just know all that went into it. And sometimes it is those uncomely parts, those things that get unrecognized. And even in the body of Christ, there are those who are doing a lot, but they're never out front. But without them, the whole church would not be able to function, or the whole ministry would not go forth. It is those things, those parts of the body. Maybe it might be the janitor. Maybe it might be an usher or a greeter. They're not out front, but they make up the whole picture of the body of Christ. It is those who are always faithful, the secretaries, those who are doing things to help the ministry to go forward. Those are the ones who many times their name is not called, but without them, the whole program would fall apart because they are so important in it all. So when we think even of our natural body, there are parts of our body that we hardly ever mention, but they're doing a great big job to keep the whole thing all together. That's why we need to be able to esteem one another, to recognize the value that each person has in the body of Christ. Everybody cannot do the same thing, but whatever they do is such a vital part in contributing to the whole picture. So let's not just focus our attention just on what we see out front, but also take time to recognize, as they sometimes say, the small people are the ones who are behind the scenes that's really truly doing all the work to make the whole thing work all together. Let's lift up one another and let's take time to recognize even those seemingly small parts of the ministry that are doing the work to make everything run smooth. Stay in the face of God and journey well.
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0: Just a quick look at the weather forecast tonight, partly cloudy with a low around 70 degrees. On tomorrow, sunny and hot with a high near 92 degrees. Light wind from the north, and on tomorrow night, mostly clear with a low around 71 degrees. The projected high today was 92. We exceeded that. We are at 93 degrees. So while you're out and about, please be careful. Make sure you got a plenty of fluid in you because that sun is hot. Now, this PSA is by one of our very own, Miss Trinity Harrison. That's right, that's the niece of the owner of the station.
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0: Most importantly as well, he is our deliverer. I got that's going to take us down to the bottom of the 3 o'clock hour. New spirit and fly away. And then you will hear the program from the Mount Lebanon Missionary Baptist Church with its pastor, Reverend Alfred Younger, with a message entitled, Just Finish Something. But first, new spirit.
1: We got an old song here in the South Carolina.

0: It is now time for the Mount Lebanon Missionary Baptist Church program. Now, their pastor, Reverend Alfred Younger.
1: 2 Timothy chapter 4, amen. We're going to be starting at verse 1, very familiar passage of scripture. Are we there yet? Amen. It says, I charge thee therefore before God and the Lord Jesus Christ, who shall judge the quick and the dead at his appearing and his kingdom. Preach the word, be instant in season, out of season. Reprove, rebuke, exhort with all long sufferings and doctrine. For the time will come when they will not endure sound doctrine. Sound familiar? Yes, sir. For the time will come when they will not endure sound doctrine, but after their own lust shall they heap to themselves teachers having itching ears, and they shall turn away their ears from the truth and shall be turned into fables. Verse 5. But watch thou in all things, endure afflictions, do the work of an evangelist, make full proof of thy ministry. For I am now ready to be offered, and the time of my departure is at hand. Verse 7, I have fought a good fight. I have finished my course. I have kept the faith. Henceforth there is laid up for me a crown of righteousness, which the Lord, the righteous judge, shall give me at that day, and not to me only, but unto all of them also that love his appearing. Father God, it's in the name of Jesus, God, that we do come. God, we just want to say thank you. We thank you for early rising. We thank you, God, how you kept us down through this week, God, how you kept our minds sane, God, how you kept our refrigerators full, God, how you our bodies did ache with pain, God, but you still let us remind us, God, that you were still right there with us. We said thank you, God. We said thank you, God. I ask you right now, God, to just dip us down, God, in their wells of their preaching. It's preaching time, God. Help me, God. You know who's here, and God, you know who wants to be here, who's in Facebook land. God, we're all going through one thing or another. Hide me behind this sacred desk, God, that they see none of me but all of thee. For it's in the Master's name of Jesus that we do ask and pray this prayer. In Jesus' name we do say amen. Amen. You may be seated in the presence of the Lord. We just want to, amen, preach, amen, for a little bit from verse 7, amen. Verse 7, amen. And for a topic this morning, we just want to use this, amen. Just finish something. Just finish something. Now, I may be talking to a few people here. I don't know. We're going to start out talking. Amen. Augusta may know a little bit of something about this. Amen. Pat may know. You know, we sometimes start a project. Amen. We start a project. Amen. And we have every intention of getting that project done. We want to do it right, amen. But then something comes up, amen, and it slows or delay that project. And the next thing we know, we done put that project on hold and we done started another project. Anybody know anything about this?
2: Amen.
1: Where you got now, you got two projects going, amen, and you have every intentions of filling of fulfilling that project, making that thing work, and you done got into a little hole here. Now here you go starting a third project. Just finish something. Nobody know what I'm talking about. Just finish something. I know people that got six or seven projects going at one time. Just finish something. Amen. There is something powerful about finishing. It's one thing to start a race. It's one thing to start a race. It's another thing to keep running when the excitement is gone. It's another thing to keep running, amen, when your legs are tired. Amen. It's another thing to keep running when the road gets difficult and when you can't see the finish line. Amen. In life, in this Christian life, amen, This Christian life is not a sprint. It's an endurance race.
2: Amen.
1: It's not a sprint. It's nothing that can be done quickly. It's an endurance race. We are in this, amen, till the Lord calls us home. Amen. Hallelujah. Paul did not say, I started well. Paul did not say, I ran faster than anybody else. No, he did not. He said, I have finished my course. This ought to be a testimony to every believer. Amen. Lord, when my journey is over, let me finish what you called me to do.
2: Amen.
1: Let me finish, God, what you called me to do. God has given each of us a course to run. Am I right about it?
2: Amen.
1: Hebrews 12:1 says, let us run with patience the race that is set before us. Let us run with patience the race that is set before us. The scripture didn't say the race that is set before us. Amen. Run with the patience the race that is set for us. God has a course for you to do. Amen. God has a special course just for you. Your race may not look like anybody else's race. Your assignment may not look like your neighbor's assignment. Your journey may have mountains that somebody else never have to climb. So don't spend your time looking sideways. Amen. If you look at the races that be on TV, the track and field, amen, you see the runners, amen, and they are running looking forward. Rarely do you see them looking to the left or to the right, amen, because that slows them down, amen, looking. Amen. So don't spend your time on your race looking sideways.

0: their race. God called you to run your race. God told you, you got to finish your own race. Amen. We get caught up, amen, looking in somebody else's business, amen. Tell your neighbors, just stick to your own business, amen.
1: Amen.
0: Amen. You will face many obstacles along the way. This life that we live in is full of obstacles, amen. We got a problem here, we got a problem there, amen. It's problems everywhere, amen. You will face obstacles all along the way. Every race, amen, has its challenges. If you look at the track and field athletes, amen, depending on where they are running at, sometimes they are running in a place where they have higher altitudes, amen. They might be in Denver, Colorado, somewhere where they came, amen. The air is thicker up there. It's not like where they're running in Baltimore or running in Virginia somewhere, amen. So every area, amen, every race, amen, has its challenges. Every day you get up out of your bed, amen, you got a different challenge. Amen. Every day you get up, amen, you got a different challenge. But here is the best part about that, amen, that the Lord has given you a second chance, amen. He woke you up this morning, amen, that allowed you to face those challenges, amen. Amen. But he says, I will be with you even to the end of the world, amen.
1: Amen.
0: There will be moments, amen, running a race when you're going to get tired. Anybody been there? There are going to be moments, amen, when you get discouraged, amen. Sometimes in life we just get plain mad. I'm going to be honest with you. We just get upset, amen. There will be moments when you wonder, Lord, how much longer? Lord, how much more of this can I take? How much more suffering? How much more pain must I endure? How much longer do I have to go through this? Just because something is difficult does not mean that God has forgotten all about you. Anybody hear me? Just because, amen, it's difficult doesn't mean that God has forgotten about you. Sometimes the hardest part of the race is that part that develops your faith. Sometimes the hardest part of the race is the part that develops your faith. Sometimes when we go through and it looks like we're going to fall and it looks like we can't make it, amen, and then, amen, and then God helps us and he picks us up and brings us through, amen, that's developing our faith, amen. So when we go through that same thing next time, and it will be a next time, amen, when you go through that same thing next time, amen, you got the faith to believe that if God did it one time, he can do it again. Am I right about it? Hallelujah. Amen. Paul experienced rejection, persecution, imprisonment, disappointment, hardship. Yet he kept moving forward. In life, we're going to all experience the same things as Paul did. Persecution, imprisonment. Hopefully we don't go to jail. Amen. Disappointment. We have disappointment at an all-time high now. People disappoint us. People that we thought that we could count on, people that we thought loved us, people that we thought that was on our side, amen, disappoint us. We have hardships, amen. Look like now when you think, amen, you done broke free from one thing, here comes something else that demands your attention. Here comes something else that demands your money. Amen. Hardships. Yet we got to be like Paul. We just got to keep moving forward. No matter what you go through, church, no matter what you go through, keep moving forward. Amen. Because you got to remember, amen, that he who is in you is more than he that's in the world. Am I right about
1: amen.
0: It? Amen. Keep moving forward. Amen. Well, Paul could say this. I fought a good fight. In other words, Paul was saying, look, I did not quit. So I stopped here to tell somebody on this morning, don't quit. Don't quit. Regardless of what you're going through, regardless of how

0: bad it look, don't quit. Amen. Church, you may have been knocked down, but get back up. You may have been knocked down, but get back up. There's a song that says, Christians, they just don't quit. They just don't quit. Amen. You may have cried, but keep running. You may have become discouraged, but keep running. You may have lost some things along the way, but keep running. Because the race is not over until God says it's over. Am I right about it? The race is not over until God says it's over. Lay aside everything that slows you down. Hebrews 12:1 says, tells us to lay aside every weight and sin which does so easily beset us. Amen. Listen, some things aren't necessarily sinful, but they are weights. If we look at that track and field athlete when they run, amen, they wear less as possible. Amen. They don't have a whole lot of clothes on. Amen. They don't have no heavy shoes on. Amen. Anything that would slow them down or hold them back. Amen. They don't have it on. Amen. So lay aside every weight. A weight is anything that would keep you from running your race effectively. Amen. Lay aside every weight. Amen. Sometimes we carry yesterday's disappointment in today's race. Some of you didn't get that. I said, sometimes we carry yesterday's disappointment into today's race. All right. We have and can become so disappointed, amen, in a past relationship, a past marriage, a past business venture that didn't work, that we bring that into a new relationship. We bring that into a new venture. We bring some of the old stuff, and we call that baggage. We got people now that bring old baggage into new relationships. Amen. Let that old stuff stay where it is. Amen. There are some folks, amen, who are still holding on to bitterness, amen, because of what somebody did to you 10 years ago. Let that stuff go. Amen. It ain't worth nothing. Amen. Mama said it ain't worth a hill of beans. Let that go, because all it's doing, amen, is hurting you. Amen. Is keeping you from running your race effectively. Sometimes we carry bitterness. Sometimes we carry fear. Sometimes we carry what somebody said about us. Sometimes, amen, sometimes people have did us a major disservice. Sometimes people have labeled us something, and we believed it so. And that thing has stuck with us down through the years. Amen. People have done us a major disservice. Amen. But I come to tell somebody, amen, that my God can bring you through anything. I don't care what they labeled you as, amen. I don't care what they said about your family. I don't care what, amen. This God that I serve, amen, can bring you through anything. I know I can get somebody that said, he brought me through this and he brought me through that. God done brought us through some things, amen, that many people don't know nothing about. There were some things, amen, in our past that we dare not told nobody about. Amen. But God, in his infinite wisdom, knew all about it, amen, and touched our situations and brought us through. Can you give God glory for just bringing you through that situation? Amen. Amen. Hallelujah. Sometimes we carry guilt over something that God has already forgot. Sometimes we carry guilt over something that God has already forgiven us for. Amen. But if you're going to finish your course, you got to learn to let some things go. You got to learn to let some things go. You cannot run forward while constantly looking back. It just don't work like that. Am I right about it? Amen. It just don't work like that. Amen. You cannot run your best race looking behind you. Forgetting those things which is behind me. I'm pressing toward the mark of the high calling, which is in Christ Jesus. Amen. Hey, tell somebody, let it go and keep running. Let it go and keep running. Keep your eyes on Jesus. Amen. Hebrews 12:2 says, looking unto Jesus, who is the author and the finisher of our faith. That's the secret to finishing. Amen. Keep your eyes on Jesus. Amen. If you look at people, you will become disappointed. Yeah, but if you look at people, you will become disappointed because people don't do what you thought they would do. They didn't step in to help you when you thought that you needed help, because you stepped in and helped them, and you thought that the right thing, the Christian thing, would be that they would reciprocate and step in and help you. But we done found out now, but we got a different kind of folk right now. We got different kind of people right now, amen. You can help them and you can give them your last, amen. Hallelujah. But don't you need nothing, amen. Because them same people will hightail it and run, amen. And you done helped them, amen. But and now it done got to a point where, amen, we are so private. And the only reason you done went to ask somebody for help is because you really need help. That's the people we are now. I ain't gonna ask nobody until I really need it. Amen. And then you really need it, and then you ask them, and the first thing they say, I ain't got it. Yeah, I ain't got it. But you went over, you went over backwards and gave them. You went over backwards and you helped them. Amen. So don't let people disappoint you. Amen. You got to get to the point where you said people will just be people. Amen. People will disappoint, but God never disappoint. Am I right? Amen. God never will disappoint you. Amen. Keep your eyes on Jesus. If you look at your circumstances, sometimes you may get discouraged. If you look at your circumstances, you may get discouraged. Amen. Because sometimes life beats us down. So life beats us down. So because you find us looking at our circumstances instead of looking at our God. Looking at our circumstances instead of looking at our God. Our God can bring us through anything. Amen. Amen. But when you look at Jesus, you remember that he is still faithful. Amen. If you look at yourself, you may become overwhelmed. Jesus knows, amen, what it means to endure. Anybody know that? Jesus knows what it means to endure. He endured the cross. He endured shame. He endured rejection. He endured suffering. And he finished his assignment. Amen. From the cross, he declared, it is finished. From the cross, he declared, it is finished. If Jesus can finish his course, then by his grace, amen, we can finish ours. Am I right? Don't quit before you reach the finish line. Don't quit. That's one of our shortcomings. We give up now. We give up real easy. When we start to have a little hiccups, amen. When things ain't going right, we give up. We quit. Throw in the towel. Amen. Stay in the race. Don't quit. Amen. One of the saddest things in a race is to quit when the finish line is so close. When the finish line is so close. And you done gave up. You may be closer to the finish line than you think. You may not see it yet, amen. But God may have already put you in the final stretch. You may not see it yet. Amen. You may think that you are still scuffling and you're still going through. Amen. But God has already put you where you needed to be. Don't quit praying. Don't quit believing. Amen. Don't quit serving. Don't quit worshiping. Don't quit trusting God. Don't quit the church. Don't quit your calling. Just don't quit. The enemy wants you to believe that because you struggled, you cannot finish. Anybody here know that the enemy plays with your mind? The Bible says that an idle mind is the devil's workshop. Amen. So, amen, keep Jesus rolling around in your mind. Even when you're going through, Jesus will bring me through. Even when you can't see the finish line, Jesus, I know that you're going to do this. Amen. Even when they calling you everything but a child of God, Jesus, Jesus, Jesus. Amen. Keep Jesus in your mind. But here's what you need to realize, church. You need to realize that your struggle does not determine your ending. Your struggle does not determine your ending. God does. Paul says here, I have finished my course. Not necessarily because the course was easy. Not because he never suffered. I mean, because we know that Paul suffered a lot. Not because he never became tired. He finished because he kept the faith. I'm telling you here this morning, Mount Lebanon, keep the faith. Regardless of what you're going through, keep the faith. Why should I keep the faith? You want to keep the faith because there is a prize at the end.
1: Amen.
0: Paul continued in 2 Timothy says, henceforth there's laid up for me a crown of righteousness. There's something waiting for you at the end of your race. Yes. Amen. This struggle that you're in right now won't last forever. The tears won't last forever. The sickness won't last forever. The disappointment won't last forever. The race has a finish line. Yes, every race that you see a runner run, yes, amen, there is a finish line. Yes, your race, amen, has a finish line. And on the other side of the finish line is the presence of God. On the other side of the finish line is the presence of God. That's why we got to keep running. We aren't running just to say that we ran. We are running because there's a crown waiting for us at the end. Amen. Church, one day this old race of ours will be over. One day our journey is going to come to an end. And when that day comes, I want to hear somebody's testimony to be, I almost waited. I almost made it. I don't want to say I started, but I stop. I want to be able to say what Paul says. Paul says, I have fought a good fight. I have finished my course, and I have kept the faith. You may be tired today, but keep running. You may be hurting today, but keep running. You may not understand everything, but keep running. You may stumble, but get back up and keep running. Because the God who called you to the race is the God who will give you strength to finish the race. Am I right about it? Hallelujah. He will give you strength to finish the race. Amen. So straighten your shoulders up. Lift up your head. Fix your eyes on Jesus. And keep putting one foot in front of the other. Amen. Run until you finish. And when you cross that finish line, amen, when you cross that finish line, amen, you can hear these words. I have fought the good fight. I have finished my course. I have kept the faith. And we did all of that, why, church? To hear the Lord say, well done, well done, thou good and faithful servant. You have been faithful of a few things. I will make you ruler over many. And that's why we do what we do. That's why we scuffle. That's why we go through all the ups and downs. That's why sometimes we have to cry. Amen. But run your race. Your race is your race, church. You can't run nobody else's race. I know you want to feel sorry for folks and you want to say, you know, baby, I do feel sorry, but our feet don't fit nobody's shoes but ours. Amen. Amen. Our feet don't fit nobody's shoes but ours unless you got that boot like Lisa's, amen, that it besides 8, 10, and 12 and get in there. Amen. But in most cases, amen, nobody can feel your pain like you feel it. Amen. So I come to tell you this morning, run your race. Mm-hmm. But while you're running your race, keep your eyes on the prize. Yeah. which is in Christ Jesus. He will bring you through every time. Can I get a witness this morning?
1: Hallelujah.
0: Will he bring you through? Have he brought you through? Every time. Amen. God is faithful. God is faithful. We're going to have our hiccups. We're going to have our ups and downs. We're going to have our problems. But we always have our God, the author and the finisher of our faith.
1: Amen.
0: Amen. Amen. Just finish something. Don't quit. Don't quit the race. Stay in the race. Don't quit the race. Amen. Just finish something. The devil wants you to quit. Amen. You done gave your life to Christ. Amen. And the devil going to jump in there with both feet on you. And he's going to try to make your life a living hell. Amen. But just don't quit. Stay in the race. Finish something. Amen. For God I live, and for God I die. Amen. Amen. Stand to your feet. Perhaps there's someone under the sound of my voice. Amen. Don't know this man Jesus for the free pardon of your sin. Here's your opportunity. Amen. To give your life to Christ. Repent of your sin. Amen. Come with a godly sorrow. And he will forgive you. Amen. He will forgive you. Amen. Will there be one? Will there be one? Amen. We're good.

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praise. Glory, hallelujah. Thank you for allowing us to be a part of your Tuesday afternoon. It is Tuesday, 2 for 2 at any time. I may as well have gone and called the singing stars back around again. When you say glory, hallelujah, when you're calling on his name, you may as well say you're just feeling good. Do enjoy.

0: Star says, tell the world how you're feeling. I'm feeling good. I do want to remind you once again, the Jehovah, the Judah House of Worship fellowship service will be this Friday, August the 21st. Let me look at that calendar right. 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And the service time is at 7 p.m. That's the Judah House of Worship.
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Kevin Suggs. Nobody can do me like Jesus. I got coming to you now on this Tuesday afternoon, Fred Hammond. I owe it all. And who do you owe it to? I owe it to nobody but Jesus. And then afterwards, you got time to get your pad ready, your Bible ready, because Apostle Loretta Mary is in the house. So after Fred Hammond, none other than the Living Words Ministry with its very own pastor, Apostle Loretta Mary. But first...

0: Praise the Lord, and welcome to the Greater Living Word Ministry Church broadcast with your host, Apostle Loretta Murray, an anointed, appointed, and chosen woman of God. Prepare your hearts, minds, and souls for a powerful word from the Lord. And now, Apostle Loretta Murray.
1: God bless you. This is the day that the Lord has made, and we shall rejoice and be glad in it. We want to say God bless you again. What a mighty God we serve. We give God praise. We thank God for the end of another year that God has brought us through. Amen. We are celebrating our 29th anniversary. This is coming to the end of our 29th anniversary. And this week is Apostle Damon Tolliver will be in the house this Thursday and Friday. He will be coming down from Dallas, Texas, and we want to invite you down, and we want to let you know the house is going to be anointed. We'll already pray. We'll already believe in God. We're already trusting that God's going to be in the house, and the man of God, I spoke with him on yesterday. He said, Apostle, we are already ready. Come and give, bringing a word to the deliver unto the people. So, put your shoes on. Be prepared. All roads leads to 533 Kemper Road. We just want to leave you with that. Amen. Get ready. Get ready. Get ready for a mighty word from Apostle Damon Tolliver. Amen. Service starts at 7:30. You ought to be there. Help us celebrate these 29 years that God has brought us through. An incredible God deserves an incredible praise. What a mighty God we serve. We want to invite you, all roads leads to 533 Kemper Road. Just want to say we have had an awesome time all month celebrating what the Lord has done. And he has done great and mighty things for Greater Living Word Ministry and Greater Living Word Organization. Living Word Organization, we thank God for all of those who are under our leadership. We thank God for Bishop Darrell Bruce and Overseer Sharia Carter and Pastor Christina Davis. And we just thank God for the men's and women's, amen, that is there supporting, holding my arms up to the glory of God. Want to thank God for Bishop Penn that came by on the first of this month, and Bishop Boyce White, and Sunday was Pastor Dorothy Glass Sunday, and she came with her church, Cornerstone, and we had an awesome time in the Lord. So you missed it if you didn't make it out. Want to give a shout out to Apostle Cynthia Carter. She has been coming by, and she has been in our service. She would just stop by. We want to tell her thank you from the bottom of our heart for just supporting the service. Whenever she go by, she will stop in and just support the service. Thank you, Apostle Cynthia Carter, my daughter in the Lord, my sister, my friend. To God be the glory. And all of you that stop by and just support, show your face, we want to tell you thank you. We thank God for Overseer Depple Furl. Amen. Stops by from time to show her support. We just want to tell you thank you. I believe Pastor Furl stopped by, amen, and showed her face, and we just want to thank God. We thank God for those who just stand. We thank God for Bishop James Carter. He was with us in July. We give God praise for all of you that has supported us in our 29th anniversary. God is good. We're getting ready to go before the Lord in prayer. We're praying for you. We're praying that God will bless. We're praying that God will save, deliver, and set the captive free. That is a word for you. You going through, God, that's a word for you. You're sick, that's a word for you. If you feel like you can't make it, that's a word for you. If you feel like giving up, that's still a word for you. Whatever it is, God has a word for you. Hold on to God's unchanging hand. Can I pray at this time? Father God, in the name of Jesus, we thank you for these 29 years. You have never left me alone. When I felt alone, you was always there. Oh God, I thank you for every tear that you caught. Oh God, and bottled it up. And God, you gave me joy. Weeping may endure for a night, but joy came in the morning. And I just want to thank you, God. I ask you to bless somebody that is listening to the broadcast. Sister Stacy, we love you and we hold you up, God. And whatever your heart desire, I know God is able to bless you. Father, I ask you to stretch out your mighty hand right now. Make ways out of no ways. God, we thank you for what you're going to do. In Jesus' name we pray. Amen and amen. Don't give up. Just don't give up. A better day is coming. Holy, weeping may endure for a night. But can I tell somebody that joy coming in the morning? Weeping may endure for a night, but night don't last always. I don't know why you think night is going to last. Daylight is coming. Sometimes it looks like it's more day than it is night. But if you just hold on to God's unchanging hand, that change gotta come. Nothing don't stay the same always. Can I just encourage you? Time heals pain. Time heals hurt. Time heals trouble. All you gotta do is just hold on. If you just hold on, God will make a change. And every, you don't feel that pain like you used to feel. When I had my labor pain, I thought that was the office pain, and I thought I would never get through. And I felt the pain even after the baby came. But 5 days later, I didn't feel the pain as much as I did the first, when I was going through it. 10 days later, I didn't feel it as much as I did feel it in my mental mind. And after a while, after time took it all the way away. And that's what I come to tell you. Time, change happened. And sometimes people can stab you with their mouth. And time will heal you. Time will, amen, allow you to not hurt from their mouth, from their words. Sometimes people, the little words that sticks and stone may break my bones, but words won't hurt. Words will get down to the marrow of the bone. Will get down to the marrow of the soul. It won't break your bones, but it sure will break your heart. So I come to tell you, time is going to heal.

upon the Lord, for he cares for us. I'm so glad I got a God that cares for me. I'm so glad in the middle of the night that when you cannot sleep, some nights you can't sleep. Some nights you cannot sleep. Last night was one of those nights that I could not sleep. But I had a God that stayed up with me last night. And he said everything's still going to be all right. I'm so glad. Let me just read a scripture for you. Amen. That we may keep going. Listen at 1 Peter 1 and 13. It said, therefore, gird up the loins of your mind. Be sober. And hope to the end for grace that is to be brought unto you as the revelation of Jesus Christ. God is going to give you revelation. The Lord is going to give you understanding. Sometimes we don't understand why we got to go through what we got to go through. And how you don't even have to do nothing to nobody. You try to be as good. Sometimes good don't even pay the bill. You just got to go through. But listen to what the word of God said. Therefore, gird up. Gird it up. The loins of your mind. Strengthen yourself. Build yourself up on your most holy faith. Trust in the Lord. Knowing that if God be for you, can I talk to you today? See, you got to pat your own self on the back sometime. You got to talk to your own self sometime. You got to encourage yourself in the Lord. Can I talk to somebody out there that been hurt? Hallelujah. Can I talk to somebody out there that been going through? Can I talk to somebody out there that is maybe grieving and don't know what to do? Listen, therefore, gird up the loins of your mind. Bring your mind in. Don't throw it away. Don't cast your mind away. Bring your mind in unto the Lord. He said, I'll keep you in perfect peace. Whose mind is stayed on me. Give it to God. How do I give my trouble, my trials, my tribulation, my pain, my sorrow, my hurt, the thing that I'm going through? How do you take it out of your heart? How do I take my feelings, my emotions? How do I take that and give it to the Lord? It sounds easy when somebody is saying it, but you don't know what I'm feeling. You don't know what I'm going through. I can't take it out. I can't cut it out. I can't lay it on the table. Listen to me. Listen. Can I tell you how to do it? Instead of dwelling on the pain, dwell on Jesus. Ooh, thank you, Holy Ghost. Want to tell you how to do it. Sometimes we dwell on the pain, dwell on Jesus. Did I just tell you the word of God said, he that keeps his mind stayed on Jesus, I'll keep you in perfect peace. If you put your mind on Jesus. When I first went to Bible Way, we would get in downstairs in the room where we tarried for, and we would just say Jesus, Jesus, Jesus, Jesus, Jesus. And sometimes you got to get in a room and just say Jesus, Jesus. You putting your mind on Jesus in the tarry room. They call it the Holy Ghost room. And we would get down there and call on the name of Jesus. And the more you call on Jesus, the better you will feel. Everybody will get in a circle. We just pray and pray and pray and pray and pray and pray and pray and pray and pray.

0: I tell you, things changed in the church. He says, therefore, gird up the loins of your mind. Your mind is dwelling on the problem. Your mind is staying on this situation. Your mind is on the man, the woman, the situation, the money. This, I'm telling you, God is able to turn anything around. If you got a problem, God can fix it. Therefore, gird up the loins of your mind and be sober-minded. Trust in the Lord. And just keep doing good. God will fix it. God will work it out. Hope, listen and watch this. Watch. The word of God will heal you. He said, hope to the end, for the grace that is to be born unto you at the revelation of Jesus Christ. He gonna reveal it to you. It gonna work out for your good. Hope to the end. Some say, well, I can't bring mama back, and I can't bring daddy back, and I can't bring husband back, and I can't bring sister back, and I can't do that. No, all of that is out of your hands now. But just know it's in God's hands now. And what's in God's hands, you leave it in God's hands. That's why the scripture said, cast all your cares upon God. God got that. You can't do nothing about it if you're worried about it. What can you do? You put it in the Lord's hand and you get up and wash your face. David had a child. And as long as that child was sick, David fasted and prayed. And he talked to the Lord. But when that child died, David got up and washed his face and went on about his business. Because now David said to himself, I couldn't, while he was living, he had a chance. But when he's dead, I make it go to him one day. So it's nothing we can do about if our loved one has passed. But if I live right, one day I'll be able to see him. So you got to get up from that point and keep on living and serve the Lord. That's why the scripture say, therefore, gird up the loins of your mind. Call on the name of Jesus. Bring your mind back together and saying, God got that too. And God gonna help me too. And with that, I'm gonna give God some praise. The enemy will allow you to just die right along, but it's not your time to die. It's your time to continue to live. He said, and hope to the end, for the grace that is born unto you at the revelation of Jesus Christ. As obedient children, watch this, you got to come into obedience. And if you don't be careful, that thing will cause you to go back into sin. It'll cause you to start going back out. Because if you're not girding your mind up and coming back unto God and serving God with your whole heart, watch what it do. Not fashion yourself according to the former lust in your ignorance. It'll change you. It'll cause you to get angry. It'll cause you to get bitter. Well, and ain't no need of doing good after all of that. You got to watch yourself. The enemy will work when you got a spirit of low self-esteem, when you getting grieved, or when you're down. The enemy will make you become angry and bitter. Watch this. And as obedient children, God said, as obedient children, he wants you to begin not to fashion yourself according to the former, the thing that you come out of. And that's sin. The thing that you come out of. The very thing that you come out of. He said, don't fashion yourself after that lust spirit. Because once you, amen, go into that grieving spirit, or go into that thing that got your mind all bottled up, because he already told you, therefore, gird up your mind and be soulful and hope to the end, knowing that God is going to give you the revelation of it. You're going to have to, amen, gird yourself up and come into obedience. We are children of obedience. We'll get so angry, we'll get so bitter, and we'll get so mad, and we'll cast God aside instead of casting that devil aside. You better be careful going this way. Because don't forget, the devil come to steal, kill, and to destroy. And if he catch you down in low self-esteem, he keeps you in the dumps, that's when he pounce on you. He catch you at your weakest moment. Listen to what Peter said. As obedient children, he said, now it's time to get up and start serving the Lord. He even said, hope to the end. He said, hope to the end. Hallelujah. For this is to be, to, so we can be brought into the revelation of Jesus Christ. Because he's the only one that can save us. He's the only one that can deliver us. Let God bring you into the revelation. Jesus Christ is the salvation. He the one has delivered us. He the one has brought us out. He's the one that can help us. I'm giving you hope. Don't sit there and then go back into the thing that God has brought you out. He said, come unto as obedient children. Let me give you this. I know time is moving, but let me show you what God said unto you. He said, as obedient children, not fashioning yourself according to the former lust in your ignorance, but as he which has called you. See, some of you going back because you just can't understand why things is happening the way it's happening. You got to stand. After done all to stand, still stand. After done all to stand, still stand. But as which he has called you holy, so be ye holy in all manner of conversation. Don't let nothing turn you back from God. Depth, height, money, jobs. You got to make up in your mind, I'm going to serve him until I die. You're not the only one that had death in your family. Listen, every time I turn on Facebook, somebody's dead. Listen, mama in my family, mama, sister, brother, brother, sister. I don't know how many people died back to back to back to back. It went, it kept going until one but two people left in my immediate family. Me and my sister. I said, well, when is this going to stop? It stopped at me and my sister. I said, my God, death started coming into my family. It hit my aunt first, and then my aunt and my mama was two sisters. And after it hit those two, it went right down into my family. And guess what? It hit my aunt family. It hit my aunt family first. Then it hit my sister, my mama's family second. He got all of my mama's children except two. He got all of my aunt's children, all of them, every last one of her children. And got all of my mama's children except two. Death don't play. We have no control. But can I get bitter? I can't get bitter. I can't get angry. Can't get bitter. I can't go back into the world. It's death on the Facebook every day. Does it hurt? Yes. Does I gotta stop? No. I gotta keep on until I see Jesus. But as we which are called you holy, so be holy in all manner of conversation. I've got to see Jesus. I've got to see the Lord. He says, but as he which has called you holy, be ye holy in all manner of conversation, because it is written, be ye holy, for I am holy. And if you call, and if you are called of the Father, who are without respect of person, whoo, Glory to God. Somebody ought to serve God. You know what makes me feel good? When I can serve the Lord, when I can praise Him, when I can give God praise, when I can bless the Lord, and nothing else will do. When I can tell God thank you in the midst of my storm, when the midst of my tribulation, trials and tribulation, I still got to praise the Lord. I still, God bless you, Sister Stacy. I still got to give God glory. He keeps me. He keeps me. Glory to God. For as ye know that we were not redeemed with corruptible things as silver, gold, from which vain conversation received by tradition from your father, but with precious, whoo, can I get right there? But with the precious blood of Christ, as a lamb without blemish and without spot. Can I get right there? This is what the word of God do for me. It saved me. It delivered me. But with the precious blood of Christ, what can make me whole again? Nothing but the blood of Jesus. What can deliver me? Nothing but the blood. What can wash away my sin? Nothing but the blood. That's what I'm talking about right there. When I read and study the word of God, I know without a shadow of a doubt, it's going to be all right. Listen to what the word of God says. For as much as ye know that ye were not redeemed with corruptible things as silver, gold from your vain conversation, receiving by tradition from your father. But watch this. But with the precious, Peter wrote it and called it precious, blood of Christ. The precious blood. Will you start counting the blood of Jesus as precious and honoring and bowing down to that precious blood? You'll start building a relationship with God. When you start building a relationship with God, you'll lead this world system alone. You'll lead these things in this world system alone. You'll put it behind you. You'll stop grieving. You'll stop, amen, sitting, you will start sitting, amen, in a corner, wondering why this and why that. Some things is God's business. Some things is not our business. It's all in God, and we'll understand it better by and by. Some things we got to leave up to God. We can't answer every question. No preacher can answer every question. No bishop, no apostle. We want somebody to answer some questions. We can't answer everything. All we can say, we'll pray your strength in the Lord. We'll pray that God will give you strength to go through what you got to go through. That's all the answer I can give you. That God will work it out for you. God will give you strength to get through it. God will help you, and that right early. I pray in the name of Jesus that God will comfort your heart. I pray that He'll wipe away your tears, that the Lord will be there in the midnight hour. I pray in the name of Jesus that God will rock you when nobody else is there. He said, I'll be a father for the fatherless. I'll be a mother for the motherless. This one thing that I hold on to, that I tell the saints of God, and I'll tell anybody, and I hold on to it for myself. He said, I promise you, I'll never leave you, nor will I forsake you. He said, lo, I'll be with you even until the end of the world. And when I know that I know that I know that Jesus is with me, I promise you, I'll be all right. He said, yea, though I walk through the valley of shadows of death, He said, you will feel no evil. He said, though I'll be with you. Hallelujah. He said, mercy and goodness shall follow you all the days. Listen, I got to hold on to the word of God. I don't know what you hold on to, but God knows I got to hold on to the word of God. Hallelujah. When the preacher, hold on to that word. Hallelujah. When the preacher are preaching an anointed word, you got to hold on to the word. You shall go through But Jesus said, in this world, you're going to have trials and tribulation. He said, but in me, you're going to have peace. I got peace like a river. I know God is flowing. I know God got peace. Hallelujah. God is will never leave me. Listen, my time is up. God will take care of you, my sister. God will take care of you, my brother. No matter what you're going through, the Lord God Almighty will take care of you. You may not be able to see what God is doing for you, but the Lord is blessing you right now. Don't throw away God. Throw away something, but do not throw away God. God going to take care of you. Listen, I am Apostle Loretta Mary, 533 Kemper Road. Apostle Damon Tolliver is going to be in the house Thursday and Friday at 7:30. I'll see you there. 533 Kemper Road. God bless you now.
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4: 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Contentment grows when you notice what God has already provided. Your hopes don't disappear, but you are freed from constant comparison and striving. 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

You find people that go around and talk about each other. And especially if they think the person that they're talking about don't hear them. Or they just say any kind of mean things. Huh? Huh? But you know what? It causes a storm in your life, don't it? But you know what? See, Jesus is still on the mainline. And he can take care of all your storms and all your rains. And I know somebody here, the Lord done brought them through all of these different things. But you know, I want to ask you a question. I want to ask you a question.

You know why you ought to praise him? You know why? You know why I love to praise him? You know why I love to praise him? Listen. Wait a minute. Listen. I'm talking about myself.

0: This is WDDA News. A man was arrested following a disturbance involving a gun in Rockingham County on Wednesday of last week. The Rockingham County Sheriff's Office received a call of a disturbance at 2939 Swallow Road involving a male suspect with a firearm. Deputies quickly responded to the area and were able to take the male suspect into custody without further incident. No parties were injured during the disturbance, but it was learned the suspect, 38-year-old Daniel Allen Tippett of the same address, had an outstanding order for arrest on a weapon charge. During the investigation, it was learned that Tippett had brandished an altered firearm during the disturbance. He was charged with felony possession of a weapon of mass destruction. Tippett was transported to the Rockingham County Magistrate's Office, where he was issued a $50,000 secured bond and a court date of next Tuesday, August 25th. The Rockingham County Sheriff's Office is actively investigating the break-in of some Grand Springs Road in the Ruffin area that happened a couple of weeks ago. The Rockingham County Sheriff's Office is requesting the assistance of the public in providing any information. Videos were taken from home security cameras, and although the videos are not clear, if anyone recognizes the individuals or believe they may know who is responsible, please contact the Rockingham County Sheriff's Office at 336-634-3232. You may also call 911 or the Crime Stoppers line at 336-349-9683. The videos are posted on the Sheriff's Office website. Three people were arrested in Reidsville on last Tuesday following the execution of a search warrant. The Reidsville Police Department Narcotics Unit executed a search warrant at 810 Fulton Street. As a result, narcotics and paraphernalia were seized. 43-year-old Carlos Felipe Santiago was arrested and charged with trafficking fentanyl, two counts of maintaining a dwelling for controlled substances, simple possession of Schedule 3, 4, and 6 drugs, possession of marijuana paraphernalia, and possession of drug paraphernalia. Santiago was ordered to be held without bond. 37-year-old DeWantez Andre Hicks was arrested and charged with trafficking heroin, and 30-year-old Caitlin Mendoza was charged with drug paraphernalia. Two Henry County Sheriff's Office deputies have been fired after being arrested in separate incidents. Deputy Christopher Michael Shaver was fired after he was arrested in Myrtle Beach on July 23rd for driving under the influence and leaving the scene of an accident. Deputy Homer Charles Jesse was fired after he was arrested in Eden, North Carolina this past Saturday, August 15th, for driving while impaired and assault and battery. The Henry County Sheriff's Office says they took immediate action after each arrest and fired both Shaver and Jesse. Both were assigned to the Corrections Division Adult Detention Center. Both deputies were off duty at the time of the arrest, and neither incident involved a county-owned vehicle. Revenue was back up sharply at Caesars Virginia in July after seeing a decrease in activity in June. The casino in Danville brought in over $36.1 million in July, which was up by over $4 million from June. The revenue for July is the second most highest that Caesars Virginia has made in a month, behind only May of 2026, when the casino brought in just under $38 million. Over $27 million came from slots, while just over $9 million came from table games. Caesars Virginia was again the top-earning casino in the state, as it was ahead of Rivers Casino Portsmouth at just under $28.7 million and ahead of Hard Rock Bristol at just under $23 million. The city of Danville will receive a record of $2.527 million in tax revenue from July from Caesars. Since Caesars Virginia opened in 2023, they have brought in around $970 million in revenue. Average gas prices across Virginia have dropped in the last 2 weeks, as the price is down from $3.91 to $3.73. The average price across the country is also down by 2 cents to $4.06 in the last 2 weeks. The average price of gas in Danville fell by 14 cents over the last 2 weeks to $3.67 a gallon and is the cheapest in the region, while the average in Pennsylvania County dropped by 7 cents to $3.81 a gallon. The average price in Martinsville decreased by 6 cents over the last couple of weeks to $3.75 a gallon, while in Henry County, the average price is down by 7 cents to $3.70 a gallon. The average price in Halifax County is down by 8 cents over the last 2 weeks to $3.79 a gallon. During the spring, North Carolina lawmakers passed a Medicaid funding bill, and measures to restrict who can receive benefits go further than even the most restrictive federal requirements. groups that advocate for healthcare accessibility say the changes will increase administrative costs and keep people from accessing needed care. Simone Perez has details.
1: Trump's H.R. 1 budget bill targets Medicaid recipients who receive benefits under the Affordable Care Act's Medicaid expansion. Starting next year, adults between the ages of 19 and 64 will have to work or volunteer for 80 hours a month to qualify for benefits. While federal rules require applicants to verify one previous month of work history, North Carolina's Medicaid funding bill increases the verification period to 3 months. Rebecca Cerise with the North Carolina Justice Center says lawmakers are failing to recognize that life isn't always clean cut.
2: People's lives are complicated. People in rural areas sometimes have lower employment opportunities. People can get sick or have an accident at any time that can complicate matters or make it that there's a month that you can't work like that.
1: Republicans argue the new compliance measures will help cut costs and push people to enter the workforce. While the funding package received bipartisan support, Democrats denounced certain provisions related to Medicaid coverage. Federal Medicaid work requirements take effect for most states on January 1st of next year, including North Carolina. I'm Zimum Perez.
0: And that's WDVA News. I'm Lee Cameron.
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The Van Street Missionary Baptist Church is located at 206 Van Street, Danville, Virginia. Early Sunday morning worship, 10 a.m. Midweek services, 12 noon Bible study, and 6 p.m. Bible study. The church that is rooted by God can never be uprooted by man. The pastor is the Reverend Maurice Furrow.

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0: 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I'll be sharing a Bible verse and brief exhortation on the Word of God to give encouragement, explanation, and enlightenment to strengthen and inspire you as we both journey through these perilous waters of life. 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
1: Ladies and gentlemen, please welcome two-time Grammy Award nominee and Crenshaw Christian Center's own Helen Baylor.

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Whatever's not like you, Lord.

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But somehow your biggest goals always seem to be just out of your reach. But the Lord told me to tell you that He knows who you are. 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And He wants you to know today that you're not forgotten. He's here to reward you for all your faithfulness. 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So don't get discouraged. 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

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That peace that you used to have, that peace that you know, and all that shouting and that way of giving and that friendly attitude, why would you let there and sit there and just let Satan just take it away from you?

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1: Okay, these are the rules. Number one, all announcements must be either mailed, emailed, or delivered to our studios in person on or no later than 1 to 2 weeks on Monday prior to the date of the event. No exceptions. Number two, we will not take community bulletin announcements over the phone. No exceptions. Number three, any announcement received later than that will be omitted from the community bulletin. Number four, you must notify our studios no later than 12 noon on the Monday before the date of the event.

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1: 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Don't forget, tune in each Sunday morning from 8 a.m. until 8:30 a.m. for the Bennett Memorial Missionary Baptist Church Outreach Program at 1250 a.m. WDVA Radio and streaming at WDVAradio.com.

When I was a little boy growing up, every Sunday morning my mother would take me to church. And when I get there, the deacons would be singing a song and reading the scripture. They'd be singing the song, "Jesus, keep me near the cross." As I got older, the song stuck with me. Will you listen, please?

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0: And now here's the second edition of the WDBA Community Bulletin, sponsored by Fish and Watkins Funeral Home, the Word of Life Outreach Ministry, located 821 Memorial Drive in Danville, Virginia, where the pastor is District Elder Johnny B. Berger, First Lady Catherine Berger, Assistant Pastor Betty Johnson invites you out to any and all of his services. 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
1: Okay, these are the rules. Number one, all announcements must be either mailed, emailed, or delivered to our studios in person on or no later than 1 to 2 weeks on Monday prior to the date of the event. No exceptions. Number two, we will not take community bulletin announcements over the phone. No exceptions. Number three, any announcement received later than that will be omitted from the community bulletin. Number four, you must notify our studios no later than 12 noon on the Monday before the date of the event if there is a correction. It's your responsibility to provide us with the correct information. And number five, if your event requires attendees to pay an admission or registration fee, please consider contacting our Creative Services Department at WDVA by calling area code 434-797-1250. 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These are our guidelines, and as always, we appreciate your cooperation, and we look forward to continuing to serve you free of charge through the Community Bulletin at 12:50 a.m. WDVA.
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